0: It's Intelligence for Your Relationship here and now on the John Tesh Radio Program. Here we go with two danger words that experts say will erode your bond and can actually kill off your relationship. And they come from clinical psychologist Dr. Randy Gunther. The first word is but. You probably know where I'm going here. So but is the verbal equivalent of the backspace key on a computer because it negates everything that came before it. Like, honey, you are such a great husband, but. So when you use but, it makes the other person feel defensive. And whatever awesome thing you may have said before the but, it's forgotten. It's wiped out. The next word that could damage your relationship, according to our expert, is you. When you use you as the first word in the sentence, it's often received as a personal attack. You know exactly what I'm talking about. Like, you always leave the house a mess. Instead, he says, try using I statements, as in, you know, I feel so much better when the house is clean and uncluttered. Can we work together to put things in order? And yes, I know this stuff looks great on paper, but it's much different when you're in the trenches. I recognize that. But Dr. Gunther still makes a good point. Find a way to avoid the words but and you when you're in a dialogue with the one you love.
1: Intelligence for your life.
0: And coming up, why a prominent psychologist believes our lives and our state of mind will benefit mightily if we just let out a long and deep cry every now and then. The latest science on cry more therapy is up next.

0: beautiful things that I've got.
1: Let's talk here now about the benefits of having a good cry. According to psychologist Dr. Natalie DiTillo from Brigham and Women's Hospital, crying will actually improve your mental health, make you more resilient in stressful times, and here's how. First, give yourself permission to cry. Dr. DiTillo says crying offers a crucial way for our body to self-soothe and stay healthy because crying stimulates a branch of the nervous system that promotes relaxation and recovery. Crying also triggers the brain to release mood-boosting endorphins, so you feel much better afterward. And then crying makes other people like you more. Really? Yeah. In a study, when people were shown pictures of a person with tears on their cheeks, they felt more empathy toward that person, and they said they were more likable. And because we get a surge of the bonding hormone oxytocin after we cry, we automatically feel closer to whoever let us cry on their shoulder.
2: Intelligence for your life.
1: And coming up, I'll tell you why multiple studies have now inspired me to get a dose of natural light as soon as I get up in the morning. 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So morning light, mood, and energy, all the details are next.

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Welcome back, John Tesh with you. As you might imagine, I am bathed in all of this Intelligence for Your Life research every day that Betsy Chase and her team comes up with. And most of what I bring you, I do implement myself, but there's a recommendation we've had several times over the years to make sure you get morning sunlight because it's a huge mood booster. You know the tip. Well, I get up at 5 a.m. before the sun comes up, and then I'm in my studio working until later in the day. So not much morning sunlight, not much sunlight until later in the day. But now our family has a new puppy, Leroy the dog. And it's my job to walk our dog several times in the morning. And guess what? Now I'm getting huge amounts of morning sunlight. And even my wife has been saying, wow, you're in a great mood lately. So I figured out it's from the sunlight, the morning sun. So here's a quick review. Dr. Catherine Rocklin is a psychology professor at the University of Pittsburgh. She's an expert on how light affects our mood. We've talked about her a lot. She says natural morning light, it contains more wavelengths from the blue spectrum, and that has the most powerful effect on regulating your body clock and your hormones. It also tells your brain to get alert. And morning light even beats back depression when all that dopamine, the feel-good hormone, is produced. So there you have it. Proof positive that morning light is a big win. And now I could use more of those portable doggy bags, if you don't mind.

0: Shape of You.
1: So give, sleep hygiene is a search term that, I mean, we've talked about it a lot on the radio show, obviously, and we've talked about it a lot on our coaching calls and on Facebook. It's a term that's up over 800% year over year. What's driving it is the wearables. So Aura rings, Whoop bands, Apple watches. I use my Apple Watch for that. Giving people nightly data on sleep stages and recovery scores. The problem that experts are flagging is the data is often inaccurate enough to be misleading.
2: Yes.
1: So a Duke neurologist says the fundamentals still win. Consistent schedule, cool, dark room, etc. I get up a lot in the middle of the night, and some mornings I'm really exhausted, and it says, you have an excellent sleep score. I'm like, who are you? What are you looking at?
2: They're looking at the time spent asleep and the time that you went to bed. Now, interruptions.
1: Based on what? How much you move?
2: Yeah, how much you move. So that's what all of these things are. It's just motion trackers, right? So the same way that it calculates your steps is that, you know, how much the watch or the ring swings, and that gyroscope lets you know that you've had a step. It does the same thing with sleep. So how still are you? That's the deep sleep. How much are you moving a little bit? That's the REM sleep. And then if you're particularly active, those are calculated as sleep interruptions. Now, to the point of the sleep doctors, it is not 100% accurate. It is not particularly accurate in terms of relative to like an actual sleep study, but it does give you a sense of how much you're sleeping, how consistent your sleep schedule is, and then you can employ these sleep hygiene rules like dark room, no morning light, no screens late at night, all of those sleep hygiene rules, and see what it does to your sleep score. That can be helpful.

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20: 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Before you race to the coffee machine, drink a big glass of water. 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Research has shown that proper hydration supports cognitive function and energy levels. At the end of the day, you want to create your very own wind-down ritual, an hour before bed, whatever that might look like for you. But again, away from screens if you can. And as you get back into bed, it's all about breathing again. 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That really works for me. I'm Dr. Sanjay Gupta, helping you live a better life.
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0: 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I will see you there inside the newsletter. Hey, let's say you're playing a game with your kids. So Candyland, Go Fish, or Chutes and Ladders. I've played all three of those with my grandkids. But the big question is, should we be nice and let them win? No, according to a study from Amherst University, no matter how much you may want to make a little kid happy by letting them win, don't do it. Because losing helps them learn to make crucial judgment calls and increases their odds of future success. It's also great to watch the tantrums. Kids should also be learning to follow rules, say the experts. They should learn how to share, take turns, lose with grace. Good luck with this. Clinical pediatric psychologist Dr. Joe Tavarella says, if you really want your kid to have an advantage, find a way to give them an edge. So think golf handicap, something like that. For example, let two or three kids team up so you have to beat their combined score and point out what they did well, even when they lose. Again, a big good luck with this. Looks great on paper, doesn't it?
1: Intelligence for your life.
0: Just ahead, the latest advice from body language experts on how to make an awesome first impression every time.

0: All right, my friends, get ready to make an awesome first impression. Here are a couple of secrets that will make you more likable, according to business columnist Jeff Hayden. First of all, remember, we like people who like us. So show you're happy to meet people by taking a step forward instead of making them come to you. Also, do this. Tilt your head toward them slightly, since bowing is a subconscious sign of respect. And be the first to extend your hand for a handshake. Another way to make somebody like you, lightly touch their shoulder or arm. Studies show that touch will disarm people. We don't expect it, so it breaks down our natural defenses. Touch also raises levels of the bonding hormone oxytocin, a light touch. And then get people to talk about themselves. When people spend 10 minutes talking about themselves, they usually walk away thinking, "Wow, that was a great conversation." Keeping the focus on the other person makes them feel respected. As a result, they will think more highly of you.
1: Intelligence for your life.
0: And coming up, if you don't have one already, it's time to choose your favorite superhero. If you're not into Marvel Comics, that's okay. Psychologist Dr. Susan Whitburn says your favorite superhero could be anybody from your friend who survived cancer while caring for three small kids, or your mom. And in a moment, I'll tell you why choosing your favorite superhero is so important.

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20: Across the country right now, at this very moment, there are probably arguments taking place about who's doing more of the housework, the homework, the shuttling of kids from this activity to that. It's true. By and large, women do more of this than men. But doesn't have to be that way. And if you and your spouse can level that playing field, it's going to make both of you and your kids happier. Psychologist Yelena Kecmanovich says this might be how you get there. As hard as it might be at first, try to think of your partner like a teammate, not an adversary. Learn how to do some of the chores your partner does to get a better understanding of how much effort something takes. And finally, take the time to acknowledge what the other person is doing, and every now and then, even express your appreciation. That'll go a long way. I'm Dr. Sanjay Gupta, helping you live a better life.
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Well, this just in. Everybody, every one of us should have a favorite superhero. This is according to psychologist Dr. Susan Whitborn at the University of Massachusetts, because she says having someone to look up to will motivate you and help you survive hard times. Now, your superhero doesn't have to be Thor or Batman. It can be your friend who survived cancer while caring for three small kids. It could be your mom who worked full-time while going to school to get a better job. It could be a neighbor who shovels other people's driveways when it snows. And research backs this up. Listen, a study at the UK's University of Leeds found that when we feel stressed or threatened, just thinking about our personal superhero will make us feel safer. It can also help us feel more powerful, making stress and threats easier to face. Also, admiring a hero can inspire us to be better in our own lives. They can motivate us to put energy into our own mental and physical development. Could be lifting weights, being kinder to others, or taking classes. And when you're faced with a challenge, think about your hero and how they might fix a problem. Because when we try to see things from another person's perspective, we're more likely to overlook our own limiting beliefs. That's really good. I'm going to do that again. When we try to see things from another person's perspective, your superhero, right? We're more likely to overlook our own limiting beliefs. Psychologists call this, quote, step inside the shoes technique. It'll help you become your own hero.

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1: They say the holy water's watered down, and this town's lost its faith. Our colors will fade eventually, so if our time is running out, day after day, we'll make the mundane a masterpiece. Oh my, my, oh my, my love, I take one look at you, you're taking me out.

0: So, Gib, people keep asking me, hey, when are you going to do another Intelligence for Your Life cruise? And based on what I've been seeing lately, I think we should do a sleep tourism event where we bring up, we bring all of our folks from the radio stations. So sleep tourism is now being called one of the defining travel trends of this moment. Hotels and resorts building entire vacations around one goal, better rest. So they have smart beds, they have blackout rooms, they have circadian lighting, sleep coaching, and in some cases, overnight medical monitoring for sleep disorders. The sleep tourism sector is worth more than $690 billion. People want to go to sleep, and, and now they're being trained on these vacations.
1: So sometimes I sleep great in a hotel, sometimes I sleep way worse. It depends, but I have noticed that not even specific sleep-designed hotels, but the newer the hotel, the better the sleep conditions. They are much more likely, if it's a newer build, to have the blackout curtains, to have the quieter or more consistent white noise kind of air conditioning instead of the one that turns on with the loud compressor in the middle of the night. And the more those newer hotels are aware of how people who are traveling and people who are who are going to these hotels want their sleep to be a certain way. They have more different, they have more kinds of pillows available in the bed. This is, I think, a great trend, especially because people travel and we know how important sleep is for cognitive function. So I would do a sleep tourism event for sure. Shut up!

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4: I'm a big believer that it's the small changes you make every day that can lead you to feeling your best. 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Before you race to the coffee machine, drink a big glass of water. 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Research has shown that proper hydration supports cognitive function and energy levels. At the end of the day, you want to create your very own wind-down ritual an hour before bed, whatever that might look like for you. But again, away from screens if you can. 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That really works for me. I'm Dr. Sanjay Gupta, helping you live a better life.
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2: 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Just play the game one way. You hit a ball in the gap, run. Boom, coming in hot.
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0: Welcome to your new and improved life in about 2 minutes or less. My name is John Tesh for the Intelligence for Your Life. And real quickly, here's how to give gifts and increase the enjoyment for the person you're giving it to. This comes from one of our favorites, behavioral psychologist Dan Ariely. He says, giving small gifts more frequently will do more to reinforce your relationships than waiting for the one or two times a year we traditionally give gifts, you know, birthdays and Christmas, because gifts are expected on those days, right? So he says receiving one on a random day will not only stand out more in the person's mind, it'll be considered more thoughtful. Now, you need to build anticipation for the gift, too. You'll like this. Our expert says if, for example, you tell your partner on a Monday, hey, on Friday, I'm going to have a little gift for you, they have all week to look forward to it. The anticipation will heighten their enjoyment of it. In fact, Carnegie Mellon's research found the faster we consume anything, from a slice of chocolate cake to our favorite TV shows, the less joy we actually get out of them. Anticipation gives us a bigger emotional lift than actually even getting something. So don't surprise your partner. Tell them a gift is on the way, and the whole time they're waiting, they're already enjoying it.
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0: And coming up, the American Medical Association just finished the largest study of its kind on Alzheimer's. Now, this involved 62 million senior citizens. What they found was a connection between where we live and our risk for cognitive decline. Don't miss this story.

0: All right, my intelligent friends, next time you have a chance, take a look around your neighborhood, because we now know the more green you see, the lower your risk of ever developing Alzheimer's disease. This is according to a new study now in the Journal of the American Medical Association. And while it's not the first study to find a link between nature and better brain health, it's likely the largest study since it involved more than 62 million senior citizens. Basically, when researchers analyzed satellite images of each recipient's neighborhood, a very clear pattern emerged. Those living in areas with a higher density of trees, vegetation, and green yards tended to have a lower risk of being diagnosed with Alzheimer's, dementia, even Parkinson's disease, compared to people living in urban areas with less green space. Researchers say this is partly because living close to nature often encourages more physical activity. Plus, just seeing the green in nature is associated with lowering our stress. Research from the Harvard School of Public Health shows green spaces tend to have the best air quality. This makes sense, right? They're less likely to expose us to toxic pollutants known to damage brain cells. And bottom line, if you don't see a lot of green in your neighborhood, the study shows it pays to visit local parks as often as possible for your brain health.
1: Intelligence for Your Life with John Tesh.
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11: Now seems as good a time as any to remind you, you don't always have to take healthy habits to the extreme. Not only are you unlikely to stick with something that's difficult, even if you can keep it up, it's probably going to be to the detriment of something else. And chances are that something else is more important. So if you're on a quest to improve your health, I promise the basics are going to take you much further. I'm talking about diet. Try and be as plant-based as possible. Exercise, meaning multiple rounds of cardio and strength training, and sleep. For most people, 7 to 9 hours a night. I'd like to think of these things as sort of a three-legged stool, right? If you're not doing any one of them, it's really hard to keep balanced with the others. The key here is you don't have to strive for perfection. Doing anything is going to be better than nothing. I'm Dr. Sanjay Gupta, helping you live a better life.
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0: All right, parents, grandparents, aunties, uncles, another piece for you. Do you, your kids love Disney movies? Our SUV is just packed with these movies. They're always watching them. Well, now we know that these movies can actually be really good for kids to watch. According to the latest research from Radboud University in the Netherlands, there are a few ways Disney movies can have a positive influence on the kids and grandkids. First, they can boost self-esteem. Watching strong female lead characters like Anna and Elsa from Frozen encourages girls to be more adventurous, optimistic, and especially confident. If your kids like Aladdin, well, the magic and fantasy trigger imagination and out-of-the-box thinking from that movie. That can help kids become better and faster problem solvers because they'll think more creatively. And then, Disney characters that are kind and helpful inspire kids to behave the same way. Think Cinderella or Lightning McQueen from Cars. In the study, after kids watched a Disney character helping somebody out, the kids in the study were more likely to help another child figure out a difficult puzzle. Next time the kids beg to watch their favorite Disney movie for the umpteenth time, at least we'll know they're getting something positive out of it.
1: Intelligence for your life.
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0: Gabe, we've been talking about the global growth of the wellness tourism market.
1: Oh, yeah.
0: And now their latest data is telling us that women make up 78%, a full 78% of the wellness market. According to the Global Wellness Institute, women are now the fastest growing demographic within it, specifically driving demand for programs like hormonal balance, stress regulation, and sleep. Leading retreats are redesigning entire programs around those three pillars. I've seen this now because we were booking a trip to Houston for some stuff, and they on the list of hotels, the list of rooms, it has a wellness room now.
1: Yes.
0: Yeah.
1: Yeah. So look, I think there's a thing with women where, statistically speaking, women carry what's called mental load more than men do. We have things that we're thinking about, but women tend to ruminate over all of the checklist of things. I see it in my life, over the checklist of things that have to get done. And mental load erodes positive habits. It erodes the kinds of healthy habits that make you healthier overall. And I see this in the women in my life where they say, if I just had a week or 2 weeks to reset my sleep schedule, my this, my that, to get started with a better eating plan and to start exercising a little bit more consistently, I could carry that into the future if I just could put off the mental load for a couple of weeks and do it. And I think that's why you're seeing the statistics of women leaning more into wellness tourism than men. But I do love the idea. I mean, I love the idea of going 2 weeks and getting up and jogging every day, having great sleep, you know, doing cold plunges. Oh, yeah.

0: As parents across the Midlands get ready for a new school year, one thing is certain.
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7: 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So important. Breathe out when you exert force. 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

0: My name is John Tesh, and I have for you intelligence for your life. And yes, I'm learning right along with you. That's the way this works. And you've heard the saying, trust your gut. Well, now we know it's more than a saying. Research in the journal Psychology and Marketing tells us your gut instinct is usually right on. Now, for the study, scientists analyzed the way people made decisions when they were faced with an uncertain outcome. And those who listened to their gut, they ended up making choices that were just as good as people who had data to base their decisions on. And those who made gut decisions made them faster. The study authors saying our gut instinct is drawn from our past experiences. Trusting the knowledge you already have gives you an edge when making tough decisions. So as the saying goes, you got to trust your gut because it's probably right.
1: Now that's intelligence for your life.
0: And coming up, if happiness is about achieving balance in life, then you need to know about lagom. This is a Swedish term that roughly translates to just right, as in not too little, not too much, but just enough to feel perfectly balanced and happy. So in a moment, I'm going to share ways to add this lagom to your life without moving to Sweden.

0: Let's talk happiness, shall we? Here on the John Tesh program. If true happiness is about achieving balance in life, then you need to know about lagom. Lagom, L-A-G-O-M, is a Swedish term that roughly is translated to just right, as in not too little, not too much, but just enough to feel perfectly balanced and happy. Here's how to add lagom to your life without moving to Sweden. First, plan a daily morning dip. In Sweden, it's customary for people to wake up, march down to the nearest shore, and jump in the water for morgondopp, or morning swim. We're learning a lot of Swedish here. Because even just a few seconds of morgondopp, swimming, it helps jumpstart your heart rate and helps focus your brain, especially if the water is ice cold. Yeah, research shows you can get similar results by just ending every shower with a blast of water as cold as you can stand. Another way to achieve this lagom, or balance, simplify your wardrobe. I do this. Psychologist Dr. Kit Yarrow says the average North American wears only 20% of the clothing in their closet, but in Sweden, the average is closer to 95% because most people only have a few basic outfits they mix and match. It'll save you from daily decision-making, which Dr. Yarrow says eats up 5 months over the average woman's lifetime.
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0: 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Ramen noodles on the stove. 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
9: What are the chances you are listening to this while drinking a nice hot cup of coffee? If so, don't let me stop you. For years, we've been reporting on the health benefits of coffee, and that's not going to stop today. A new study, this one out of Harvard School of Public Health, found that coffee and tea could help lower your risk of developing dementia. People who enjoyed 1 to 3 caffeinated cups a day saw the biggest impact. In addition to the caffeine, coffee contains hundreds of bioactive compounds that can influence inflammation, glucose metabolism, vascular function, and oxidative stress. It's also possible coffee drinkers might be doing other things that keep them healthy. Eating a more balanced diet, getting plenty of exercise, sleep, not smoking, or drinking too much alcohol. And finally, staying socially active. I'm Dr. Sanjay Gupta, helping you live a better life.
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to take a moment and tell you what's sending more kids to the ER or the burn center these days. Something you may have in your pantry right now. It's ramen noodles. Yeah, this surprised me. So instant noodles are, of course, a low-cost dish that can be heated up in the microwave. But according to the University of Chicago Medicine's Burn Center, 31% of burns among kids involve instant noodles. 31%. And 40% of noodle burns happen when kids are alone or not being supervised by a parent, a grandparent, or other adult. And that's the crux of the problem here. Instant noodles are one of the first things kids learn how to make for themselves, because all you have to do is add hot water. So it's a simple snack kids reach for after school. But the amount of heat generated by heating up the noodles with water can cause second and even third degree burns in anyone, especially kids, because their skin is thinner and can burn more quickly. So the Burn Center recommends that parents and adult caregivers remove noodles from the microwave, for example, instead of kids, because that's when a lot of the burns happen, with the microwave. And make sure kids eat them at a table instead of balancing the noodles on their laps. Why? It's another reason so many kids are getting scalded.

0: John Tesh with Give Gerard, and if you've heard us on the radio, then you may have seen us live in concert. We still do concerts every single year. We love meeting you guys in person, and if you met me in person in the Hilton Garden Inn, wherever we were staying, because we stay in all the finest places, you would know that I can rock an ironing board.
1: You really can, which is very funny. Yeah, if you know you well enough, it's a surprise to know that you're good with an iron.
0: Yeah, yeah. It came out of necessity. But I can't do anything else, you know. I did fix our dryer though, but it's only because Claude helped me.
1: So you're not handy. You have an engineering brain and you do a lot of things, but you are, I would say, clutter follows you in a lot of places. So you wouldn't think that ironing is one of your skills, but you are actually very good at ironing. I have you iron my shirt sometimes.
0: I appreciate it. It turns out that 43% of women in a recent survey say they find it very attractive when a potential love interest knows how to iron clothes.
1: I mean, yeah.
0: My wife just redoes it for me. She doesn't find it attractive.
1: I know.
0: At all.
1: Well, she married you. You're fine. But there's a thing. It's like teeth and ironing and looking put together. It sends a signal, not the ironing itself, but what the ironing represents is that you have enough of a life, have enough of a enough stuff going on that you have to regularly iron your clothes. You have to step out and look a certain way. Well, that's a signal of your dating ability and your dating prowess.
0: Yeah. A quick power tip, because one of my assistants did this. Do not iron your jeans while you have them on.
1: Yeah, it's good advice.
0: You can figure out how that works.
1: Especially with everything with plastic in it now. Yep. Don't do that. Yep.

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13: A better life with Dr. Sanjay Gupta.
14: 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You wake up, your mind starts to race, you can't turn those thoughts off. Sleep experts say there are a few things you can try. Cognitive shuffling. That's when you choose a random, impersonal, non-emotional word. Then for each letter of that word, think of as many words that begin with each letter as you can before moving on to the next one. It distracts your brain from stress. It also mimics the fragmented thought patterns that usually occur as you drift off to sleep. Sensory grounding is something else. That's when you work through things you can hear, feel, see, smell, or taste. That helps you to be in the moment instead of dwelling on the past or the future, or just do a mental walkthrough of a place you know well. Familiar but neutral imagery that can calm the brain. I'm Dr. Sanjay Gupta, helping you live a better life.
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16: Even for people who fall asleep easily, staying asleep can be difficult. You wake up, your mind starts to race, you can't turn those thoughts off. Sleep experts say there are a few things you can try. Cognitive shuffling. That's when you choose a random, impersonal, non-emotional word. Then for each letter of that word, think of as many words that begin with each letter as you can before moving on to the next one. It distracts your brain from stress. It also mimics the fragmented thought patterns that usually occur as you drift off to sleep. Sensory grounding is something else. That's when you work through things you can hear, feel, see, smell, or taste. That helps you to be in the moment instead of dwelling on the past or the future. Or just do a mental walkthrough of a place you know well. Familiar but neutral imagery that can calm the brain. I'm Dr. Sanjay Gupta, helping you live a better life.
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16: A better life with Dr. Sanjay Gupta.
17: Back in 2019, I made a documentary for HBO called One Nation Under Stress. And what was true then is still true now. Money and financial problems are consistently ranked as the number one cause of stress in the United States. And a brand new study out of the Mayo Clinic found that worrying about money may age the heart even faster than traditional risk factors. Unlike an acute stressor, such as a short-term work deadline or a brief illness, financial strain is often chronic and ongoing. And because money affects so many aspects of daily life, financial stress can be difficult to escape. Even so, financial stress does not mean you're doomed. It just means you need to double down on the things you know are good for heart health. Diet, exercise, sleep, and of course, not smoking. I'm Dr. Sanjay Gupta, helping you live a better life.
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6: I read this interesting story the other day, which was written by a colleague of mine, about why so-called, quote, admin nights are the new book club for busy adults. Now, I learned this is a term coined by journalist Chris Collin, who wrote about this life hack in the Wall Street Journal. An admin night is when people come together for a night, a fun night, while holding one another accountable to an assignment. The ones usually considered back burner tasks, the ones that you've been putting off. The person you choose to do an admin night with matters a lot because that's your accountability partner. That's what one person told us. People love the social aspect because it can bring these boring tasks to light, make them feel more fun, and where you go matters as well. You need to have enough space and hopefully not too many distractions. And again, don't forget to leave some time for fun. I'm Dr. Sanjay Gupta, helping you live a better life.
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15: A better life with Dr. Sanjay Gupta.
16: As a parent, when you send your kid off to school in the morning, you know that they're going to be learning, they're going to be spending time with their friends. But new study out of UCSF found adolescents are spending an average of 70 minutes of their school day on their phones. Now, some kids will say they need their phones to help with schoolwork, but this study found that they were spending the vast majority of their screen time on TikTok, Instagram, and Snapchat. Not really apps that you're going to be turning to for homework help. Now, the study's lead author said, don't blame kids for using their phones at school. Teach them how to resist them. Focus on what they'd get by putting them aside rather than what you're taking away. Explain how phones could hurt their academic performance, and also remind them of this. Nothing takes the place of real face-to-face friendships. I'm Dr. Sanjay Gupta, helping you live a better life.
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10: What are the chances you are listening to this while drinking a nice hot cup of coffee? If so, don't let me stop you. For years, we've been reporting on the health benefits of coffee, and that's not going to stop today. A new study, this one out of Harvard School of Public Health, found that coffee and tea could help lower your risk of developing dementia. People who enjoyed 1 to 3 caffeinated cups a day saw the biggest impact. In addition to the caffeine, coffee contains hundreds of bioactive compounds that can influence inflammation, glucose metabolism, vascular function, and oxidative stress. It's also possible coffee drinkers might be doing other things that keep them healthy. Eating a more balanced diet, getting plenty of exercise, sleep, not smoking, or drinking too much alcohol. And finally, staying socially active. I'm Dr. Sanjay Gupta, helping you live a better life.
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19: I read this interesting story the other day, which was written by a colleague of mine, about why so-called, quote, admin nights are the new book club for busy adults. Now, I learned this is a term coined by journalist Chris Collin, who wrote about this life hack in the Wall Street Journal. An admin night is when people come together for a night, a fun night, while holding one another accountable to an

0: assignment, the ones usually considered back burner tasks, the ones that you've been putting off. The person you choose to do an admin night with matters a lot because that's your accountability partner. That's what one person told us. People love the social aspect because it can bring these boring tasks to light, make them feel more fun, and where you go matters as well. You need to have enough space and hopefully not too many distractions. And again, don't forget to leave some time for fun. I'm Dr. Sanjay Gupta, helping you live a better life.
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2: Good morning and happy Tuesday.
3: Yes.
2: I'm Kaylin. He's LB. This is the Midlands Morning Show. No more Backstreet Boy code words. I'm sorry that contest is over with. But a lot of entertaining. My ability to talk is entertaining, right?
3: That's no. Right.
2: A lot of entertaining things coming up on the show this morning. I was 2 years old when I learned that craving a specific food is linked to how you're feeling emotionally.
3: Really?
2: Whether you're craving sweet or savory or, you know, cheese. We'll talk about what those mean.
3: I guess that makes sense. Also on the show this morning, I'm calling BS. There's a new research report that says driving the speed limit, if we all did it, not just a few, but if everyone drove the speed limit, we could save the world.
2: Okay.
3: And honestly, what they're saying is when you speed, or if you did go the speed limit, you'd only be adding 54 seconds to your commute. This is definitely BS.
2: Also, yesterday, LB and his wife celebrated 30 years of marriage, and he's going to enlighten all of us to what he has learned over the past 30 years being married. All of that and more coming up on the Midlands Morning Show today. We're so happy you're here starting your day with us. It's B106.7. Good morning.

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0: 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On this day, back in the day.
1: Well, we go back to 1904, where French driver Louis Rigoli became the first person in human history to break the 100-mile-an-hour barrier in an automobile.
2: Ooh.
1: Good for you. You know what, today, just get out in the freeway. People are going hundo all the time. Like, this is no big deal.
2: I was on my way home from Charleston on Saturday evening, and I swear there was some cars probably going like 110.
1: Easily,
2: just racing each other. Oh, yeah. I was like, I don't want to be anywhere near that. Thank you.
1: Also on this day, back in the day, 1920, not all heroes wear capes, but German candy maker Heinz Riegel Sr. invented the gummy bear. Wow. I had no idea it's been around that long.
2: I didn't either. I was at TJ Maxx the other day, and I saw some chocolate gummy bears. And you know what? I don't mind the concept, but just give me chocolate bears. I don't want them to be chocolate gummy. That just seems like an overstimulation to me, and I don't think chocolate should be gummy.
1: I kind of understand that, but I will say this. The chocolate-covered gummy bears at Trader Joe's are elite.
2: Chocolate-covered is different than, like, the chocolate being the actual gummy part.
1: Right.
2: You know?
1: Right.
2: Like, I could probably do chocolate-covered because the chocolate will still be hard.
1: Yes.
2: Surrounding the gummy. But chocolate gummy, I was like, I'm good with my Black Forest. Thank you very much.
1: So good. But who knew they'd been around since the 1920s? No. And just 3 years ago, I can't believe it's been 3 years already, but 2023, the Barbenheimer phenomenon. Remember when these two giant movies opened on the same weekend, Oppenheimer and Barbie? And what they did is theaters nationwide said, you know what? We're going to roll this into the massive double feature. This trend drove one of the highest grossing box office weekends in cinema history.
2: Mm-hmm.
1: I don't know who was able to sit through both of these movies, because Oppenheimer was like a 3 hour long movie.
2: And the Barbie movie was really good. But, yes. Yeah.
1: Both of these movies were amazing. And I saw both of them, but there's no way I was going to sit there for 6 hours
2: in
1: that
2: the same day.
1: Right. But people did it all on this day back in the day.
0: Be alert traffic.
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5: Your first alert traffic update this morning. A couple of construction-related slowdowns at this time. One of them being the eastbound lane of I-26 in Calhoun County as you approach St. Matthews. Expect some delays because of construction moving everybody over to one lane this morning. Also, delays due to construction northbound side of I-77 near Killian Road and Faro Road. Expect some delays if you're headed up towards Blythewood or Charlotte this morning because of construction moving everybody over to one lane. The rest of our roads look good at this time. Take it easy as you travel, and I hope you have a great day. From the WIS First Alert Traffic Center, I'm meteorologist Chandler Jordan.
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5: Good morning. Another hot and humid day on tap into the afternoon under a partly cloudy sky. Your high temperature today, 96. Factor in the humidity. It'll feel as hot as 103. So keep in mind, it'll be a real summertime feel out there for the afternoon. From there, showers and thunderstorms start to return Wednesday night and into Thursday. It'll help cool things off, but also at times some heavy rain possible, making Wednesday and Thursday both first alert weather days. So try to stay cool out there during the hot afternoon ahead, and I hope you have a great Tuesday. From the WIS First Alert Weather Center, I'm meteorologist Chandler Jordan.
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1: You know, I understand why research is a big part of what needs to happen in our lives. But sometimes I think people just do things and say they've actually done the research when they really haven't.
2: Right.
1: For example, researchers are now saying if everyone out there drove the speed limit, we would save 6 million gallons of gas a day, reduce pollution, and it would only add 54 seconds to the average commute.
2: Yeah, okay.
1: No way.
2: Yeah. Okay.
1: No way this would only add 54 seconds to my life.
2: 54 minutes, maybe.
1: It's just not true.
2: 54 days?
1: Now, let's be honest. The speed limit isn't the problem. It's the person doing 52 in the left lane and has no idea that they've started a 47-car pileup in the back behind them.
2: Again, went to Charleston this past weekend. Had the same thing happen. The lack of awareness of people on the roads is what does it for me. So if you say that this is what's going to... How about we just focus on getting people to stay out of the left-hand lane if they're not going to pass? Like, let's start there, because that'll save me some time off of my commute for sure.
1: And then you get the people that get in that left lane and camp, they're just there to be stubborn. At that point now, they're just there to be stubborn.
2: So you and I both did not grow up in the South, and I don't know if there's any truth behind this, but I have a friend who was born and raised here, and he said that when he learned to drive, he was taught to pick a lane and stay in it.
1: Yes.
2: So the left lane qualified in that.
1: No, you can stay in any other lane.
2: Stay in the middle lane.
1: But the left lane.
2: Stay in the right lane. Left lane, don't stay there.
1: Whoever did this study clearly has never been stuck behind someone trying to merge onto the interstate at 37 miles an hour.
2: Awful.
1: It just.
2: Awful.
1: Every time I get on the road in the morning and I'm coming down that ramp and I'm behind somebody like that, I'm like, look dude, none of us are going to make it. None of us. Mm-hmm. You've got to go. Let's go.
2: Well, and you deal with malfunction junction all the time, right? Yeah. So that's an even harder area to navigate, and people need to be more aware of their surroundings. Me coming from the Northeast, I don't have to deal with like that merging as often.
1: Wild.
2: But malfunction junction, definitely an area of concern.
1: Whoever did the study has never driven in general, that you've just never gotten into a car.
2: Nope.
1: There's no way possible. And I'm all for saving the planet, but how about we start with people just using their turn signals? Can we start there?
2: Yes.
1: How much stuff could that help save?
2: Using turn signals and then staying out of the left-hand lane. Let's focus on those two first.
1: Everything else about this, BS.

0: Midlands Morning Show with Kaylin and LB on B106.7. And now, another inductee into the Stupid Criminal Hall of Fame.
1: I really do believe there's a group in Florida that gets around, like, I don't know, maybe they meet once a week and they decide, how are we going to take Florida guy to the next level, right? Because we've done all the things. We've got to take it up a notch, right? And it might be tempting to try to do these switch seats after a cop pulls you over, especially if you shouldn't be driving. But you think about this. Trying to switch seats while a cop car has pulled you over and they are behind you, this would be very difficult to pull off. So this is what happened. 30-year-old man in Florida named Fernando Alexander Jr. was pulled over, tried to pull off the big switcheroo. Here's one big problem. The car was not in park. So while he and his passenger were trying to switch seats, he lifted his foot off the brake. The car was in reverse, so he immediately started rolling back. And what do you think happens when this car rolled back with the cop car behind it?
2: I'm going to just go out on a whim here and say the car hit the car.
1: Yes, it did.
2: Yeah.
1: He backed into the cop car. So not only were you got pulled over for whatever you were doing wrong, you then tried to do the switcheroo with the cop sitting in his car watching the whole thing, probably with his camera on, and then you backed into his car. Thankfully, no one was hurt. Fernando did try to run off, but he was quickly caught and arrested. He's facing several felony charges, including leaving the scene of a crash with property damage. It sounds like he was a drug dealer with a suspended license. All the reasons he would be trying to switcheroo and flee. He didn't get away with either one of those, and he's now part of the Stupid Criminal Hall of Fame.
2: Haven't we learned anything? The switcheroo just shouldn't happen.

0: The Midlands Morning Show with Kaylin and LB. I was today years old when...
1: when I realized that craving a specific food is linked to how we're feeling emotionally.
2: Really?
1: So here I am, when I'm feeling some kind of way, I go to my therapist. And I'm like, now I feel the need to eat all of these foods. Well, it makes sense. And I never really had it explained to me until now. If you're one of those people and you need a sweet treat, like gummy bears, for example, the regular kind, they say you're probably experiencing sadness or excitement.
2: Hmm.
1: If you're looking for a salty, carby snack, like chips or pretzels, that indicates stress, anger, or boredom. Craving ice cream is linked to sadness and loneliness. If you must have cheese, it's related to stress and fear. If you're jonesing for chocolate, there's a good chance you have the blues or you're feeling a complete bliss.
2: Well, I love all these things. Am I just like overly depressed, or is that...
1: Do you crave all of them at the same time?
2: No.
1: Right.
2: But I do love me cheese. I love me some sweets. I love ice cream.
1: I have cravings on a regular.
2: Yeah.
1: So at least it's good to know that it means something.
2: Right.
1: So again, maybe I need to go through and have my dietitian meet up with my therapist, right, to talk about how I'm doing, because clearly it's not well.
2: You need to do like a little food blog. So whenever you eat this stuff, you're like, well, how was I feeling?
1: Well,
2: this
1: no.
2: time?
1: So that was something that I unpacked with my dietitian.
2: Right.
1: She was like, I want you to keep a food journal of like all of the things that you eat. But I never really thought that I would need to sit down with my therapist afterwards,
2: right,
1: and be like, okay, here's my food journal. Let's talk about it. Again, you try to make healthy choices,
2: uh-huh,
1: and then you got to deal with a diarrhea parasite.
2: Oh, my.
1: And now, like, when I'm craving lettuce, what does that mean?
2: Right. You got to psychoanalyze yourself.
1: Does every food need to be psychoanalyzed?
2: Do a quick check.
1: Am I okay? I don't think so.

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2: 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Before the performance, concertgoers can take part in a free gaming experience at the Coger Center lobby presented in partnership with the Midlands Gaming Coalition. The interactive area will open about 90 minutes before the concert and will remain available during intermission, with both retro and modern video games available to play. 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If margaritas are a relaxation staple in your circle, a traveling festival is looking to provide the perfect occasion. Hosted by the fittingly named International Margarita Organization, the Columbia Margarita Festival is coming to Savage Craft at 430 Center Street in West Columbia this Saturday, July 25th. Columbia's edition of the festival is just one leg of a nationwide tour that's already hit 65 spots, including Hilton Head. Organizers are pitching the event as a competition to determine the best margarita in Columbia, with 10 local restaurants invited to compete. With the purchase of a ticket, each attendee will be given sampling rights to 10 different 3.5-ounce margaritas and one voting chip to leave at their favorite booth. At the end of the day, the chips will be collected and a winner will be declared. The festival will also have a live DJ, food vendors, a beer garden, and a charity raffle offering a chance to win an all-inclusive trip to Mexico. The festival is taking place on Saturday from noon to 6. General admission tickets allow you to enter at 3 p.m. and are available for $50.61. And that includes one raffle ticket. VIP tickets are $60.90. That allows noon entry and includes two raffle tickets. You can also get some VIP tables as well. And finally, a well-known casual dining restaurant chain has closed their Columbia location along a busy roadway, marking the second Midlands closure for the company in recent weeks. Ruby Tuesday, which has locations in numerous states, closed their restaurant on Gardner's Ferry Road in Columbia. The Gardner's Ferry Ruby Tuesday is listed as permanently closed on Google and no longer appears on the locations page on the Ruby Tuesday website. The closure has been a topic of discussion on the popular Lower Richland Community Facebook page. The shuttering of the Gardner's Ferry location comes as Ruby Tuesday also recently closed their restaurant on Augusta Road in West Columbia. The only remaining location is in the Lexington area on Sunset Boulevard. That's three things you need to know here on the Midlands Morning Show with B106.7.
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5: Your first alert traffic update this morning. A couple of construction-related slowdowns at this time. One of them being the eastbound lane of I-26 in Calhoun County as you approach St. Matthews. Expect some delays because of construction moving everybody over to one lane this morning. Also, delays due to construction northbound side of I-77 near Killian Road and Farrow Road. Expect some delays if you're headed up towards Blythewood or Charlotte this morning because of construction moving everybody over to one lane. The rest of our roads look good at this time. Take it easy as you travel, and I hope you have a great day. From the WYS First Alert Traffic Center, I'm meteorologist Chandler Jordan.
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5: Good morning. Another hot and humid day on tap into the afternoon under a partly cloudy sky. Your high temperature today, 96. Factor in the humidity, it'll feel as hot as 103. So keep in mind, it'll be a real summertime feel out there for the afternoon. From there, showers and thunderstorms start to return Wednesday night and into Thursday. It'll help cool things off, but also at times some heavy rain possible, making Wednesday and Thursday both first alert weather days. So try to stay cool out there during the hot afternoon ahead, and I hope you have a great Tuesday. From the WYS First Alert Weather Center, I'm meteorologist Chandler Jordan.
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1: Well, yesterday, wifey and I celebrated our 30th year of being married.
0: How does it make you feel that I'm almost like that age?
1: That's crazy. Well, you, like I said, you and my son are around the same age.
0: Yes.
1: And so, yes, it makes me feel, what's the word now we said?
2: Old.
1: No, accomplished, right? That's what it is.
0: I mean, it is accomplished that you've been married for 30 years.
1: Sure.
0: Something definitely worth recognizing.
1: I've learned some things. Some things I probably should have learned a little quicker, if you ask my wife. We'll go over those lessons. Two songs. It's the Midlands Morning Show, Caitlin and LB.

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1: 30 years of marriage will teach you some things.
2: Congratulations, first and foremost.
1: It doesn't seem like it happens much anymore,
2: it doesn't.
1: Right? You know, my grandparents were married for over 50 years. They've always been the gold standard for me, right?
2: Mm-hmm.
1: And I remember when I was very young and I asked my grandmother, I'm like, so what's the deal? What's the secret? And she said, sometimes you just got to grit and bear it. She then told me that she remembers a fight where she didn't speak to my grandfather for over a year.
2: Whoa.
1: So out of those 50 years, there was a year that they didn't even communicate.
2: Yeah, that's rough.
1: And I said, well, what happened? She goes, I ended up forgetting what I was mad about.
2: I mean, yeah, it happens.
1: Oh,
2: that's funny, though.
1: So after 3 decades, I can confidently say I've become somewhat of a marriage researcher.
2: Okay.
1: Right? I've collected the data. I've run the experiments. I've made many, many mistakes. So here I am, ready to impart some wisdom upon thee.
2: Yeah.
1: I've learned that we need to talk has never been followed by, I bought you a boat. Ever.
2: No.
1: I'm waiting for that day.
2: I'd love a boat.
1: Is that going to happen?
2: Probably not.
1: Oh, my gosh. I've learned it when my wife's like, what are you thinking about? The answer to that, men, is always nothing. Nothing. You are thinking about nothing, okay? You don't want to explain these things. Keep it moving. I've learned that every husband eventually discovers that he, in fact, cannot load the dishwasher the correct way. There's no way for you to do this, sir.
2: Nope.
1: Forget it.
2: It's one of those things. We, as women, are very, very particular about the way that it's loaded. And some women are different than others, so.
1: Mm-hmm. Yeah. You'll never do it right. Even if you take a picture of the way she did it and you do that the exact same way the next time, something about that will be wrong.
2: Yeah, it's still not correct.
1: I've learned that whenever my wife says, do whatever you want, is actually an IQ test. I've learned that there's two kinds of blankets. The blanket that my wife is currently using and the one she's about to take away from me. Those are the blankets in my house. Okay?
2: Okay. What's next? What else have you learned?
1: I've learned the phrase, I don't care where we eat, is the biggest lie of all time, guys. It is.
2: Yeah.
1: There's no way for you to get this answer right either.
2: I think you should just give options at that point.
1: Right. But honestly, after 30 years, this is what I've learned. Love isn't always rainbows and butterflies.
2: Nope.
1: All right? Love is showing up. It's surviving layoffs. It's raising a family. It's mm-hmm. moving. It's paying bills. It's going through lessons and seasons when life isn't easy.
2: Mm-hmm.
1: And it's finding somebody who isn't perfect, but is perfect for you. Right?
2: Aww.
1: So that's what I've learned. I wouldn't do it with anybody else.
2: That's great.
1: That's for sure. We know each other's issues. We know each other's mess. We just happen to fit. That's it.
2: Yeah.
1: Right. So happy anniversary again, sweetheart. 30 years. Lyle, let's see if we can do another 30, right? I think we're at Pearl. I'm trying to get to like, what's the big one? What's 50? What are all the things? Gold. Yeah. Let's get to the gold. That'd be amazing.
2: I don't know.
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4: Your first alert traffic update this morning. A couple of construction-related slowdowns at this time. One of them being the eastbound lane of I-26 in Calhoun County as you approach St. Matthews. Expect some delays because of construction moving everybody over to one lane this morning. Also, delays due to construction northbound side of I-77 near Killian Road and Farrow Road. Expect some delays if you're headed up towards Blythewood or Charlotte this morning because of construction moving everybody over to one lane. The rest of our roads look good at this time. Take it easy as you travel, and I hope you have a great day. From the WIS First Alert Traffic Center, I'm meteorologist Chandler Jordan.
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4: Good morning. Another hot and humid day on tap into the afternoon under a partly cloudy sky. Your high temperature today, 96. Factor in the humidity. It'll feel as hot as 103. So keep in mind, it'll be a real summertime feel out there for the afternoon. From there, showers and thunderstorms start to return Wednesday night and into Thursday. It'll help cool things off, but also at times some heavy rain possible, making Wednesday and Thursday both first alert weather days. So try to stay cool out there during the hot afternoon ahead, and I hope you have a great Tuesday. From the WIS First Alert Weather Center, I'm meteorologist Chandler Jordan.
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19: A better life with Dr. Sanjay Gupta.
20: Back in 2019, I made a documentary for HBO called One Nation Under Stress. And what was true then is still true now. Money and financial problems are consistently ranked as the number one cause of stress in the United States. And a brand new study out of the Mayo Clinic found that worrying about money may age the heart even faster than traditional risk factors. Unlike an acute stressor, such as a short-term work deadline or a brief illness, financial strain is often chronic and ongoing. And because money affects so many aspects of daily life, financial stress can be difficult to escape. Even so, financial stress does not mean you're doomed. Just means you need to double down on the things you know are good for heart health. Diet, exercise, sleep, and of course not smoking. I'm Dr. Sanjay Gupta, helping you live a better life.
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0: 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It's time to be heard.
1: Okay, we talked about it a little bit yesterday, and I feel like we talk about it more often than not as days go on. Things in this world are expensive.
2: Yeah.
1: And I think a few weeks ago, we talked about things that, despite everything in the world being expensive, we still spend the money on.
2: Sure.
1: But there are a lot of things in life that I would rather spend my money on than other things.
2: Mm-hmm.
1: And you had mentioned that, you know, you and your family, you order delivery sometimes.
2: It's rare.
1: Sometimes.
2: Yeah.
1: I refuse.
2: Yeah.
1: Refuse, because to me, it's one of those things where you got to pay for the food, mm-hmm. but then also there's a service fee, but then there's a fee for this and fee for that, and then you got to tip your driver, and then by the end of it, I'm spending $50 more than I really need to when I can just go pick it up myself.
2: Yeah. Yeah.
1: So I refuse to order delivery these
2: right.
1: days. Just because why?
2: Yeah.
1: What's the point? Why would I rather spend that $50 than just going to get it myself?
2: No. And to your point, with all the service fees and everything after that, it just gets to be obnoxious.
1: It's obnoxious. So yeah. What is something that you refuse to spend money on?
2: Well, and it's sad because I used to spend money on this because I'm lazy. And honestly, because other people do it better than I do. And that's anything to do with my yard. I'm having to do all that now. Okay. And I used to have the luxury to just go, hey, every week, can someone come in here and do this for me?
1: Well, there's a lot of people that still do that. Right. And to me, I'm very similar to you. Yeah. I do all of the yard work at home. I do the weed eating. I do the edging. I do the hedge trimming. I mow the lawn. And yeah. I have a push mower. And my space is significantly larger than your space.
2: Yeah.
1: So, if I had the money to be able to hire somebody to do that, I would. But I also have OCD.
2: Mm-hmm.
1: I want it done a specific way.
2: Right.
1: Thanks, Mom. She invested that into me. But do you not get some kind of joy about mowing your lawn?
2: I mean, when it's done, when like, I look at
1: I
2: it
1: did
2: afterwards.
1: That. I did that.
2: And I'm like, yes. It's not overgrown and horrible anymore. My dogs can actually go out and not get lost in the tundra. I love it.
1: I have to mow my lawn. Thanks for the reminder. Yeah. This is our Be Heard today, 803-796-2106. You can also chime in on our Facebook page when you find us at B1067. Everything in the world is expensive these days. We know it. There are the things that you would buy, but what are the things that you refuse to spend money on? You can go ahead and be heard.

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1: Talking about some things that we absolutely refuse to spend money on, and this one right here. Man, I used to be all in on this. Jessica out of Lexington says, I absolutely refuse to spend money on bottled water.
2: Yep.
1: Yes. Man, how expensive does that get?
2: Right.
1: It's just out of control. And, you know, I just bought the Brita, and that's all I do. That's the only thing I use now. I haven't bought bottled water in years.
2: Yeah, she says we have a perfectly good filtered water system at home, and I carry a reusable bottle everywhere. So every time I see someone grab a case of water for $8 or buy a bottle at a gas station, I just think about how much money that adds.

0: up to over the course of a year.
1: Right.
0: And that's true. I understand why people buy it from like an emergency perspective.
1: Sure.
0: But also, like, depending on where you're leaving that case of water.
1: Yeah.
0: It getting hot.
1: Oh, and they put it out right. You see it sometimes, it's sitting right out front in the sun. That is not okay.
0: I have a neighbor in my community, and every time I drive past his house and his garage is open, he has containers of water sitting in his garage. And I can't help but think of how many times the sun hits that when he leaves his garage door open and how it's gross now. But then I guess when you're in an emergency, it really doesn't matter.
1: And how hot your garage gets.
0: Yeah.
1: So that the water's just out there baking in this plastic.
0: I guess that's like a first world problem. Yes. Because when you need the water, you're going to drink it, whether it's been exposed to anything or not. Brandon in Columbia agrees with me and said food delivery apps. He said, I use them all the time during COVID, but now the prices are just ridiculous. You pay higher menu prices, a delivery fee, a service fee, and then you still can't leave without tipping the driver. A $14 burger somehow turns into a $32 meal. That's my point.
1: Right.
0: There are situations where I have ordered delivery. Like my friends and I had a Galentine's Day at Hotel Trundle here in Columbia. And so we ordered DoorDash so we didn't have to leave because we all wanted separate things. And, you know, when I'm sick, sometimes I really don't want to run out and grab something. So I'll pay the extra money. But outside of those two occasions, I can't remember the last time that I ordered delivery. Karen in Irmo said, I know that this might be unpopular for some women, but I won't spend the money on expensive purses. I have friends who save up for designer bags that cost more than my monthly mortgage. At the end of the day, it holds the same wallet keys and lip gloss as the one I bought at TJ Maxx.
1: Facts.
0: I also can't do that. Like, I personally feel like if I had one designer bag, I'd be good.
1: And some of these knockoffs have gotten really, really solid.
0: I'm on the side of TikTok. That's Canal Street in New York City.
1: Yes.
0: just being honest. Michelle in West Columbia said coffee shop drinks every single morning. And that is something that I have conversations with people about all the time. I don't get, and I guess it's the little things in life, right? Like if a cup of coffee every day from your favorite coffee spot is going to do it for you, there are some vices in life where you could spend way more money on a daily basis.
1: Yeah.
0: But that being said, that's like $200 a month when you break it down.
1: It's insane what they have done to coffee these days.
0: Right.
1: Right. I can just have my Keurig get home every morning. Now, sure, when I go to Costco, the box cost me $36 originally. That but lasts me for a month.
0: Yeah. When you break it down.
1: So going to Starbucks and getting like just a mocha frap or a mocha ice, $7. Why? Why is it that expensive?
0: Well, and people do that every day.
1: Ugh.
0: So instead of talking to Starbucks about how it's so expensive, you got to talk to the people who go and buy it every
1: day. It's only expensive because you continue doing
0: it. Right. This is our Be Heard Today. What is something you absolutely refuse to spend money on? 803-796-2106. We're taking your calls and your texts. And you can also chime in on our Facebook page when you find us at B1067.

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1: Now, I don't know if this counts, right? We're talking about our Be Heard today. Things that we absolutely refuse to spend the money on. And what I've done is there is certain grocery stores I will not spend money in on certain things. So I will go out of my way to go to another store where I know it's absolutely like $3 cheaper.
2: Yeah.
1: Because I'm like, you know what? There's no reason for you, Smublix, to have that item that grossly overpriced when I can go somewhere else right. and get it exponentially cheaper.
2: I'm not going to lie. They started carrying my favorite brand of milk recently. So that particular grocery store chain is on like a good list for me this
1: There's certain things that you have to get there, but then you're like, why is this $3 more than it is over here for no reason?
2: Yeah, we're talking about those things that you refuse to spend money on. This is a really good point. I want to know your thoughts. Mike said digital media of any sort. Right. If buying isn't owning, piracy isn't stealing.
1: Ooh.
2: How do you feel about that?
1: I mean, listen, 2026, we're kind of all doing what we got to do, right?
2: So valid.
1: I just can't throw judgment anywhere when it comes to money.
2: Candace says clothes with holes in them.
1: Yeah.
2: I get that, but like jeans, I'll buy some jeans that have holes in them.
1: I mean, can't you just do that yourself?
2: It doesn't look as right. I'm just being honest.
1: I mean, and it's funny because the hole in the jeans is not new. This has been around in some way or the other for so many years, and I've always had questions about it.
2: But I'm not going to lie. As I am getting older, I have found myself gravitating towards holy jeans less and less.
1: Yeah.
2: But just some situations, a good holy jean works, okay? Mm-hmm. English said TV services, overly priced items, and tech items I don't need or want, which is about 98% of what other people spend all of their money on.
1: Yeah.
2: Steven said Starbucks. Okay. Right. Jason said concert tickets. And ooh, we've had that conversation before, but here's my problem, okay? Being at a concert for a musician that I love is my happy place.
1: Yeah.
2: Example, the amount of money that I spent to go see Hillary Duff in Charlotte on August 1st, some people would never spend.
1: Mm-hmm.
2: But I know, number one, that I'm going to be in such a joyful place while I'm there. Like the 2 hours that she's performing her set or whatever, I'm going to be the happiest version of myself.
1: Right.
2: That's number one. Number two, I also have a million and one things going on that day. And some people would be like, oh, I have too much going on and I just won't go to the con. The amount of money that I spent on those tickets, I'm going.
1: Yeah.
2: Jennifer said mani pedis, which to me, I will spend the money on those. And I've said that before because it makes me feel like more of a human. I feel better. And my fingers don't look as stubby when I have a manicure. And then Leslie said anything Nike brand. This is our Be Heard today. We'll continue the conversation on our Facebook page at B1067. We want to know, what is something you absolutely refuse to spend that money on?

And this town's lost its faith. Our colors will fade eventually. So if our time is running out, day after day, we'll make the mundane our masterpiece. Oh my, my, oh my, my love, I take one look at you, you're taking me out.

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2: The South Carolina Philharmonic will perform music from some of the world's most popular video games during Video Games in Concert on August 22nd at the Coger Center for the Arts here in Columbia. The one-night-only concert begins at 7:30 and will feature orchestral arrangements from games including The Elder Scrolls, Skyrim, Halo, Final Fantasy, Kingdom Hearts, World of Warcraft, and Tomb Raider. The orchestra will be joined by the Columbia Choral Society for select pieces. Before the performance, concertgoers can take part in a free gaming experience at the Coger Center lobby presented in partnership with the Midlands Gaming Coalition. The interactive area will open about 90 minutes before the concert and will remain available during intermission with both retro and modern video games available to play. 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If margaritas are a relaxation staple in your circle, a traveling festival is looking to provide the perfect occasion. Hosted by the fittingly named International Margarita Organization, the Columbia Margarita Festival is coming to Savage Craft at 430 Center Street in West Columbia this Saturday, July 25th. Columbia's edition of the festival is just one leg of a nationwide tour that's already hit 65 spots, including Hilton Head. Organizers are pitching the event as a competition to determine the best margarita in Columbia, with 10 local restaurants invited to compete. With the purchase of a ticket, each attendee will be given sampling rights to 10 different 3.5-ounce margaritas and one voting chip to leave at their favorite booth. At the end of the day, the chips will be collected and a winner will be declared. The festival will also have a live DJ, food vendors, a beer garden, and a charity raffle offering a chance to win an all-inclusive trip to Mexico. The festival is taking place on Saturday from noon to 6. General admission tickets allow you to enter at 3 p.m. and are available for $50.61, and that includes one raffle ticket. VIP tickets are $60.90. That allows noon entry and includes two raffle tickets. You can also get some VIP tables as well. And finally, a well-known casual dining restaurant chain has closed their Columbia location along a busy roadway, marking the second Midlands closure for the company in recent weeks. Ruby Tuesday, which has locations in numerous states, closed their restaurant on Gardner's Ferry Road in Columbia. The Gardner's Ferry Ruby Tuesday is listed as permanently closed on Google and no longer appears on the locations page on the Ruby Tuesday website. The closure has been a topic of discussion on the popular Lower Richland community Facebook page. The shuttering of the Gardner's Ferry location comes as Ruby Tuesday also recently closed their restaurant on Augusta Road in West Columbia. The only remaining location is in the Lexington area on Sunset Boulevard. That's three things you need to know here on the Midlands Morning Show with B106.7.
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5: Your First Alert traffic update this morning. A couple of construction-related slowdowns at this time. One of them being the eastbound lane of I-26 in Calhoun County as you approach St. Matthews. Expect some delays because of construction moving everybody over to one lane this morning. Also, delays due to construction northbound side of I-77 near Killian Road and Faro Road. Expect some delays if you're headed up towards Blythewood or Charlotte this morning because of construction moving everybody over to one lane. The rest of our roads look good at this time. Take it easy as you travel, and I hope you have a great day. From the WIS First Alert Traffic Center, I'm meteorologist Chandler Jordan.
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5: Good morning. Another hot and humid day on tap into the afternoon under a partly cloudy sky. Your high temperature today, 96. Factor in the humidity. It'll feel as hot as 103, so keep in mind it'll be a real summertime feel out there for the afternoon. From there, showers and thunderstorms start to return Wednesday night and into Thursday. It'll help cool things off, but also at times some heavy rain possible, making Wednesday and Thursday both First Alert weather days. So try to stay cool out there during the hot afternoon ahead, and I hope you have a great Tuesday. From the WIS First Alert Weather Center, I'm meteorologist Chandler Jordan.
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9: I read this interesting story the other day, which was written by a colleague of mine, about why so-called, quote, admin nights are the new book club for busy adults. Now, I learned this is a term coined by journalist Chris Collin, who wrote about this life hack in the Wall Street Journal. An admin night is when people come together for a night, a fun night, while holding one another accountable to an assignment. The ones usually considered back burner tasks, the ones that you've been putting off. The person you choose to do an admin night with matters a lot, because that's your accountability partner. That's what one person told us. People love the social aspect because it can bring these boring tasks to light, make them feel more fun, and where you go matters as well. You need to have enough space and hopefully not too many distractions. And again, don't forget to leave some time for fun. I'm Dr. Sanjay Gupta, helping you live a better life.
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1: Now, how often do you find yourself driving the actual speed limit?
0: Depends on when you ask me. Mm-hmm. I would say probably like 60% of the time.
1: Right. It's, you know, it's not the go-to because especially when you're out there on the freeway, no one's driving the speed limit. Everyone's trying to get to where they're trying to go quick.
0: Right.
1: Researchers are now saying that if we all drove the speed limit, right, it could help save the planet, including 6 million gallons of gasoline a day. I'm calling BS on this research. We'll get into it in two songs. It's the Midlands Morning Show. Kaylin and LB, 106.7.

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1: You know, I understand why research is a big part of what needs to happen in our lives. But sometimes I think people just do things and say they've actually done the research when they really haven't.
2: Right.
1: For example, researchers are now saying if everyone out there drove the speed limit, we would save 6 million gallons of gas a day, reduce pollution, and it would only add 54 seconds to the average commute.
2: Yeah, okay.
1: No way.
2: Yeah. Okay.
1: No way this would only add 54 seconds to my life.
2: 54 minutes, maybe.
1: It's just not true.
2: 54 days?
1: Now, let's be honest. The speed limit isn't the problem. It's the person doing 52 in the left lane and has no idea that they've started a 47 car pileup in the back behind them.
2: Again, went to Charleston this past weekend. Had the same thing happen. The lack of awareness of people on the roads is what does it for me. So if you say that this is what's going to... How about we just focus on getting people to stay out of the left-hand lane if they're not going to pass? Like, let's start there, because that'll save me some time off of my commute for sure.
1: And then you get the people that get in that left lane and camp, they're just there to be stubborn. At that point now, they're just there to be stubborn.
2: So you and I both did not grow up in the South, and I don't know if there's any truth behind this, but I have a friend who was born and raised here, and he said that when he learned to drive, he was taught to pick a lane and stay in it.
1: Yes.
2: So the left lane qualified in that.
1: No, you can stay in any other lane.
2: Stay in the middle lane.
1: But the left lane.
2: Stay in the right lane. Left lane, don't stay there.
1: Whoever did this study clearly has never been stuck behind someone trying to merge onto the interstate at 37 miles an hour.
2: Awful.
1: It just.
2: Awful.
1: Every time I get on the road in the morning and I'm coming down that ramp and I'm behind somebody like that, I'm like, look dude, none of us are going to make it. None of us. Mm-hmm. You've got to go. Let's go.
2: Well, and you deal with Malfunction Junction all the time, right? Yeah. So that's an even harder area to navigate, and people need to be more aware of their surroundings. Me coming from the Northeast, I don't have to deal with like that merging as often.
1: Wild.
2: But Malfunction Junction, definitely an area of concern.
1: Whoever did this study has never driven in general. That you've just never gotten into a car.
2: Nope.
1: There's no way possible. And I'm all for saving the planet, but how about we start with people just using their turn signals? Can we start there?
2: Yes.
1: How much stuff could that help save?
2: Using turn signals and then staying out of the left-hand lane. Let's focus on those two first.
1: Everything else about this, BS.
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5: Your first alert traffic update this morning. A couple of construction-related slowdowns at this time. One of them being the eastbound lane of I-26 in Calhoun County as you approach St. Matthews. Expect some delays because of construction moving everybody over to one lane this morning. Also, delays due to construction northbound side of I-77 near Killian Road and Faro Road. Expect some delays if you're headed up towards Blythewood or Charlotte this morning because of construction moving everybody over to one lane. The rest of our roads look good at this time. Take it easy as you travel, and I hope you have a great day. From the WYS First Alert Traffic Center, I'm meteorologist Chandler Jordan.
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5: Good morning. Another hot and humid day on tap into the afternoon under a partly cloudy sky. Your high temperature today, 96. Factor in the humidity. It'll feel as hot as 103, so keep in mind it'll be a real summertime feel out there for the afternoon. From there, showers and thunderstorms start to return Wednesday night and into Thursday. It'll help cool things off, but also at times some heavy rain possible, making Wednesday and Thursday both first alert weather days. So try to stay cool out there during the hot afternoon ahead, and I hope you have a great Tuesday. From the WYS First Alert Weather Center, I'm meteorologist Chandler Jordan.
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26: Back in 2019, I made a documentary for HBO called One Nation Under Stress. And what was true then is still true now. money and financial problems are consistently ranked as the number one cause of stress in the United States. And a brand new study out of the Mayo Clinic found that worrying about money may age the heart even faster than traditional risk factors. Unlike an acute stressor, such as a short-term work deadline or a brief illness, financial strain is often chronic and ongoing. And because money affects so many aspects of daily life, financial stress can be difficult to escape. Even so, financial stress does not mean you're doomed. It just means you need to double down on the things you know are good for heart health: diet, exercise, sleep, and of course, not smoking. I'm Dr. Sanjay Gupta, helping you live a better life.
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1: This is a tricky one. Got this message from Pam Chapin. It says, I recently got divorced less than a year ago. My ex-husband and I don't have kids, but when we were together for almost a decade, we still have a lot of mutual friends. One of those friends is hosting a big birthday trip this summer and invited both of us. I told the group I wasn't comfortable going if my ex was there because I'm still trying to heal and move on. Instead of being understanding, several friends said I was being dramatic and that adults should be able to be in the same room. Now, the birthday host is asking me to reconsider because they don't want to choose between us. I'm not asking anyone to cut him out of their life. I just don't think I should have to spend a weekend vacation trapped inside a house with my ex when the divorce is still fresh. Some friends say I should suck it up for the sake of the group. Others say protecting my peace is more important. Am I wrong for skipping the trip and telling my friends I'm not ready to vacation with my ex-husband yet?
2: No, you're not wrong. And Pam, by the way, you're not making them choose anything. You have removed yourself from the equation.
1: Amen.
2: So, you know, I really have an issue when people are like, you're being dramatic. You know what's funny? The only reason why you say this is because it's not happening to you.
1: Mm-hmm.
2: People, the one thing that I wish everyone could instantly have is empathy. And a

0: divorced with, but I've been invited on trips with people that I don't necessarily get along with. And it, as you reach a certain age, life is all about protecting your peace.
1: Mm-hmm.
0: And so if that's what you need to do to protect your peace, if it angers or upsets some other people, who cares?
1: Right.
0: Are those people really even your friends if they're going to be irritated about the fact that you're trying to heal and move on from something that was devastating?
1: Right.
0: That's not right.
1: I almost wonder. It's like, I feel like people are addicted to drama.
0: Oh, for sure.
1: So they're like, whoa, it'd be great if they're there together so we can see these guys, you know, be uncomfortable and be upset. It's like, why? Why would you want any of this for
0: exactly.
1: either of them? And by the way, this is supposed to be about the birthday person. So let's celebrate them in your own way.
0: Exactly. There are ways of being able to celebrate without having to go on that trip,
1: right.
0: being around a person that triggers you and makes you feel mm-hmm. uncomfortable because you just got a divorce. Like, I just want to talk to the friends.
1: Right.
0: Who are the ones saying, oh, get over it. Because anybody inside my social circle, if I was the one who was getting none of those people would say, you're being dramatic.
1: Right.
0: Because that's rude.
1: Mm-hmm.
0: I want to talk to her friends. This is our dilemma today. We're trying to help out Pam and Chapin. 803-796-2106. You can also chime in with your thoughts on Facebook at B1067.

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1: I just have some questions.
2: Yeah.
1: I want to know why Pam's friends aren't being supportive.
2: I mean, it's wild. And like I said, it's lack of empathy. And if you're just tuning in, Pam wrote us in Daily Dilemma. So her and her husband, ex-husband, they've been divorced for less than a year. This is a fresh divorce, folks. Okay.
1: Super fresh.
2: And she has a group of friends, mutual, right? Because they've been together for a long time. They don't have any kids, but they've been together long enough that they have a lot of mutual friends. One of the friends is throwing a birthday getaway. So this isn't just a birthday party. This is like a weekend trip with all these people.
1: Yep.
2: As soon as this was planned, Pam was like, I'm out. If he's coming, I can't do this. It's too fresh for me.
1: And I don't blame her.
2: So everybody was okay with that. But now that it's getting closer, the host is like, please, can't you come? I don't want to have to choose between you two. I didn't ask you to choose. I removed myself. Do you have an amazing birthday? I'll take you out to lunch when you guys get back and we can figure out a time to do that. I'm not going to be around this person for an entire weekend.
1: I just, again, I don't get how friends can't be supportive
2: right. In
1: a situation like this. Divorces are hard. Not that I'm, you know, speaking from experience, and nor can you speak from experience, LB, but every person that I know who has gotten divorced, it's been messy.
2: Sure.
1: And not just from a legal perspective, but from like a mental and emotional perspective, I don't blame Pam one bit for not wanting to be there.
2: I think what is the equation? The amount of time it takes to get over somebody is half the time you've been together.
1: And they've been together for over a decade.
2: So 5 years is what she needs to feel normal again.
1: Heather Newberry said, I don't think she's wrong at all. People act like divorce is something you just wake up and get over one day. Mm. But that's not the reality. If they were together for almost 10 years, that's a huge chapter of her life. A weekend trip means breakfast together, hanging out all day, dinner, late night conversations. You can't exactly avoid someone in a vacation house. If she's not ready, she's not ready. And that doesn't mean she wants people to pick sides.
2: No, she's literally saying, I don't care if he goes. I'm not. That's all. I'm not going. Because I don't want the drama, and I don't want there to be drama for anybody else. So I'm not asking you to choose.
1: Right.
2: She's just removing herself.
1: Which I think is the right way of doing it. I think 100. There are some people that would be like, it's either me
2: right. Or
1: it's him.
2: She's never presented it like that.
1: Derek in Orangeburg said, I'm probably in the minority, but I think she should go. The trip isn't about her or her ex. It's about celebrating a friend's birthday. You don't have to be best friends with your ex. You can be polite and enjoy everyone else. And if it gets uncomfortable, leave early. Life is full of awkward situations.
2: Leave early. You know, again, this is a weekend getaway. Who knows how far it is? You know, there's money to be spent, all of that, to just be miserable. Like, people just need to understand it's okay for people to remove themselves from situations. It's okay.
1: Well, here's another one for you. Trevor said, I actually feel bad for the birthday friend. They invited two people they care about, and now they're caught in the middle. I don't think the woman is wrong for skipping it, but I also don't think that the friend should be expected to uninvite the ex. Sometimes there isn't a perfect situation. A perfect solution. Nobody suggested to uninvite other person.
2: She hasn't told her to uninvite the ex. She's uninvited herself.
1: Right.
2: That's it.
1: And I don't think that there's anything wrong with
2: that. No. Again, we'll celebrate your birthday, you know, one-on-one when this is all, you know, when we have some time to do that. Right now, I just can't put myself in that
1: space. I have
2: space.
1: To protect That's my it. Peace. Melissa Lugoff says, as someone who's been divorced, I completely understand where she's coming from. People who haven't experienced it don't realize how emotionally draining it can be just being around that person. It's not about being bitter. Sometimes you're simply protecting the progress that you've made. And that's a big deal, too, of like, who knows how long they've been divorced for. I don't think she said that, but you've come all this way. You've made all this progress.
2: Yeah.
1: To then just, you know, blow it up one weekend.
2: Right.
1: 803-796-2106. We'll continue the conversation in two songs. It's our Daily Dilemma.

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1: Jason in Florence has an interesting comment. I want to know your thoughts. He says, I think she's giving the ex way too much power. If she changes her plans every time he's around, he's still affecting her life. I'd go on the trip, have an amazing time with my friends, and show myself that I can move forward.
2: Yeah, and I think in time she can do that. Again, this is a personal journey, right? This is a divorce that's less than a year. She's still got some wounds. She's probably still trying to put some work in on how she is. Who knows who decided to have the divorce, right? Yeah. There's so much in this relationship that we have no idea about. All we know is that it's a recent divorce. We don't know why there was a divorce.
1: Yeah. Pam recently got divorced less than a year ago. Her ex-husband and her don't have kids, but they were together for almost a decade, so they still have a lot of mutual friends. Right. Well, one of those mutual friends is hosting a big birthday trip. Both her and her ex-husband got invited. She told the group she wasn't comfortable going if her ex was going to be there, not making anybody choose, but saying, you know what, I'm trying to heal and move on, and so I'm not going to come on the trip. And instead of being understanding, those friends were saying that she's being dramatic and that adults should be able to be in the same room. Now the host of the birthday is asking her to reconsider because they don't want to choose. She's not asking anybody to choose. She just doesn't think she should have to spend a weekend trapped in a house with her ex when the divorce is still fresh. And again, you have to do what you have to do as an adult to protect your peace. Mm-hmm. Nobody knows what you go through when you're sitting at home by yourself.
2: That's right.
1: So, I mean, if they're good friends, they should know. But some friends don't. So the reality of the situation is if those are the people that are making you feel bad about the situation. And to that comment, Shannon chimed in on our Facebook page and said, I think if you're not comfortable going, then don't. If your friends don't understand that, are they really your friends?
2: I mean, that's really the question here. I'm telling you, I'm confiding in you, I'm being transparent. I'm not comfortable. Mm-hmm. If your only answer to that isn't, oh, so sorry you're feeling that way, well, we'll miss you, then what are we doing here?
1: Yeah.
2: If your answer is you're just being dramatic, you need to suck it up and get over it. Well, then, look, I guess we're not in a space that I thought we were.
1: I think that the birthday friend can be a little upset about it.
2: Sure.
1: Sure. But I don't think it's worth calling her dramatic or all of the things that people are saying about her just because she's trying to protect her peace. Catherine said, skip the trip. You need to heal. And the thing that blows my mind is that your friends think you're being dramatic instead of being understanding about your situation.
2: Nobody asked for divorce.
1: No.
2: Right? So when you got married, when they got married 10 years ago, they thought this was their forever person.
1: Yeah.
2: Okay. Who knows? We don't know why the divorce happened. We don't know who initiated it. All we know is it's over. She's still healing. That's really
1: that's
2: the main part here.
1: The end all be all that's here. It. So we're trying to help out Pam and Shapin. We'll continue the conversation about this birthday trip. You can go ahead and find us on Facebook at B1067.

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2: 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If margaritas are a relaxation staple in your circle, a traveling festival is looking to provide the perfect occasion. Hosted by the fittingly named International Margarita Organization, the Columbia Margarita Festival is coming to Savage Craft at 430 Center Street in West Columbia this Saturday, July 25th. Columbia's edition of the festival is just one leg of a nationwide tour that's already hit 65 spots, including Hilton Head. Organizers are pitching the event as a competition to determine the best margarita in Columbia, with 10 local restaurants invited to compete. With the purchase of a ticket, each attendee will be given sampling rights to 10 different 3.5-ounce margaritas and one voting chip to leave at their favorite booth. At the end of the day, the chips will be collected and a winner will be declared. The festival will also have a live DJ, food vendors, a beer garden, and a charity raffle offering a chance to win an all-inclusive trip to Mexico. The festival is taking place on Saturday from noon to 6. General admission tickets allow you to enter at 3 p.m. and are available for $50.61, and that includes one raffle ticket. VIP tickets are $60.90. That allows noon entry and includes two raffle tickets. You can also get some VIP tables as well. And finally, a well-known casual dining restaurant chain has closed their Columbia location along a busy roadway, marking the second Midlands closure for the company in recent weeks. Ruby Tuesday, which has locations in numerous states, closed their restaurant on Gardner's Ferry Road in Columbia. The Gardner's Ferry Ruby Tuesday is listed as permanently closed on Google and no longer appears on the locations page on the Ruby Tuesday website. The closure has been a topic of discussion on the popular Lower Richland Community Facebook page. The shuttering of the Gardner's Ferry location comes as Ruby Tuesday also recently closed their restaurant on Augusta Road in West Columbia. The only remaining location is in the Lexington area on Sunset Boulevard. That's three things you need to know here on the Midlands Morning Show with B106.7.
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5: Your first alert traffic update this morning. A couple of construction-related slowdowns at this time. One of them being the eastbound lane of I-26 in Calhoun County as you approach St. Matthews. Expect some delays because of construction moving everybody over to one lane this morning. Also, delays due to construction northbound side of I-77 near Killian Road and Faro Road. Expect some delays if you're headed up towards Blythewood or Charlotte this morning because of construction moving everybody over to one lane. The rest of our roads look good at this time. Take it easy as you travel, and I hope you have a great day. From the WIS First Alert Traffic Center, I'm meteorologist Chandler Jordan.
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5: Good morning. Another hot and humid day on tap into the afternoon under a partly cloudy sky. Your high temperature today, 96. Factor in the humidity. It'll feel as hot as 103, so keep in mind it'll be a real summertime feel out there for the afternoon. From there, showers and thunderstorms start to return Wednesday night and into Thursday. It'll help cool things off, but also at times some heavy rain possible, making Wednesday and Thursday both first alert weather days. So try to stay cool out there during the hot afternoon ahead, and I hope you have a great Tuesday. From the WIS First Alert Weather Center, I'm meteorologist Chandler Jordan.
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0: 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On this day, back in the day.
1: Well, we go back to 1904, where French driver Louis Rigoli became the first person in human history to break the 100-mile-an-hour barrier in an automobile.
2: Ooh.
1: Good for you. You know what, today, just get out in the freeway. People are going hundo all the time. Like, this is no big deal.
2: I was on my way home from Charleston on Saturday evening, and I swear there was some cars probably going like 110.
1: Easily,
2: just racing each other. Oh, yeah. I was like, I don't want to be anywhere near that. Thank you.
1: Also on this day, back in the day, 1920, not all heroes wear capes, but German candy maker Heinz Riegel Sr. invented the gummy bear. Wow. I had no idea it's been around that long.
2: I didn't either. I was at TJ Maxx the other day, and I saw some chocolate gummy bears. And you know what? I don't mind the concept, but just give me chocolate bears. I don't want them to be chocolate gummy. That just seems like an overstimulation to me, and I don't think chocolate should be gummy.
1: I kind of understand that, but I will say this. The chocolate-covered gummy bears at Trader Joe's are elite.
2: Chocolate-covered is different than, like, the chocolate being the actual gummy part.
1: Right.
2: You know?
1: Right.
2: Like, I could probably do chocolate-covered because the chocolate will still be hard.
1: Yes.
2: Surrounding the gummy. But chocolate gummy, I was like, I'm good with my Black Forest. Thank you very much.
1: So good. But who knew they've been around since the 1920s? No. And just 3 years ago, I can't believe it's been 3 years already, but 2023, the Barbenheimer phenomenon. Remember when these two giant movies opened on the same weekend? Oppenheimer and Barbie. And what they did is theaters nationwide said, you know what? We're going to roll this into the massive double feature. This trend drove one of the highest grossing box office weekends in cinema history.
2: Mm-hmm.
1: I don't know who was able to sit through both of these movies because Oppenheimer was like a 3 hour long movie.
2: And the Barbie movie was really good. But, yes. Yeah.
1: Both of these movies were amazing. And I saw both of them, but there's no way I was going to sit there for 6 hours
2: in the same day.
1: Right. But people did it all on this day back in the day.

0: Show with Kaylin and LB. I was today years old when...
1: When I realized that craving a specific food is linked to how we're feeling emotionally.
2: Really?
1: So here I am, when I'm feeling some kind of way, I go to my therapist. And I'm like, now I feel the need to eat all of these foods. Well, it makes sense. And I never really had it explained to me until now. If you're one of those people and you need a sweet treat, like gummy bears, for example, the regular kind, they say you're probably experiencing sadness or excitement.
2: Hmm.
1: If you're looking for a salty, carby snack like chips or pretzels, that indicates stress, anger, or boredom. Craving ice cream is linked to sadness and loneliness. If you must have cheese, it's related to stress and fear. If you're jonesing for chocolate, there's a good chance you have the blues or you're feeling a complete bliss.
2: Well, I love all these things. Am I just like overly depressed, or is that...
1: Do you crave all of them at the same time?
2: No.
1: Right.
2: But I do love me cheese. I love me some sweets. I love ice cream.
1: I have cravings on a regular. Yeah. So at least it's good to know that it means something.
2: Right.
1: So again, maybe I need to go through and have my dietitian meet up with my therapist right. to talk about how I'm doing, because clearly it's not well.
2: You need to do like a little food blog. So whenever you eat this stuff, you're like, well, how was I feeling?
1: Well,
2: this
1: no.
2: time?
1: So that was something that I unpacked with my dietitian.
2: Right.
1: She was like, I want you to keep a food journal of like all of the things that you eat. But I never really thought that I would need to sit down with my therapist afterwards
2: right.
1: and be like, okay, here's my food journal. Let's talk about it. Again, you try to make healthy choices,
2: uh-huh.
1: and then you got to deal with a diarrhea parasite.
2: Oh, my.
1: And now, like, when I'm craving lettuce, what does that mean?
2: Right. You got to psychoanalyze yourself.
1: Does every food need to be psychoanalyzed?
2: Do a quick check.
1: Am I okay? I don't think so.
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5: Your first alert traffic update this morning. A couple of construction-related slowdowns at this time. One of them being the eastbound lane of I-26 in Calhoun County as you approach St. Matthews. Expect some delays because of construction moving everybody over to one lane this morning. Also, delays due to construction northbound side of I-77 near Killian Road and Farrow Road. Expect some delays if you're headed up towards Blythewood or Charlotte this morning because of construction moving everybody over to one lane. The rest of our roads look good at this time. Take it easy as you travel, and I hope you have a great day. From the WYS First Alert Traffic Center, I'm meteorologist Chandler Jordan.
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5: Good morning. Another hot and humid day on tap into the afternoon under a partly cloudy sky. Your high temperature today, 96. Factor in the humidity. It'll feel as hot as 103. So keep in mind, it'll be a real summertime feel out there for the afternoon. From there, showers and thunderstorms start to return Wednesday night and into Thursday. It'll help cool things off, but also at times some heavy rain possible, making Wednesday and Thursday both first alert weather days. So try to stay cool out there during the hot afternoon ahead, and I hope you have a great Tuesday. From the WYS First Alert Weather Center, I'm meteorologist Chandler Jordan.
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10: 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Also, remember this, pay attention to your breath. So important. Breathe out when you exert force. I'm Dr. Sanjay Gupta, helping you live a better life.
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0: 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And now, another inductee into the Stupid Criminal Hall of Fame.
1: I really do believe there's a group in Florida that gets around, like, I don't know, maybe they meet once a week and they decide, how are we going to take Florida guy to the next level, right? Because we've done all the things. We've got to take it up a notch, right? And it might be tempting to try to do the switch seats after a cop pulls you over, especially if you shouldn't be driving. But you think about this. Trying to switch seats while a cop car has pulled you over and they are behind you, this would be very difficult to pull off. So this is what happened. 30-year-old man in Florida named Fernando Alexander Jr. was pulled over

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1: You know, sometimes luck is on your side.
2: Yes.
1: And sometimes, I love when this happens, when you find money lying around in places that you don't expect. Hear me out, though. You find $100 cash on the ground. What do you do? Do you turn it in because it's the right thing to do? Do you keep it because finders keepers? Do you wait nearby to see if somebody comes looking, or does it depend on where you found it?
2: Can we also have another one where it's like, how many days before payday is this?
1: Yes, that's fair.
2: Because look, I'd love to believe that I am a amazing citizen. Look, there's a difference, right? $20, $50, $100. I mean, if I found a wallet that had like thousands, I mean, I would try to find somebody and give this back to them.
1: Okay.
2: Right? $100 bill on the ground. I feel like I'm swiping it. I feel like I'm just like, unless I'm watching right then, I see like someone walking away and I'm like, this could possibly be their money, but that doesn't even mean that's really their money. There's so many.
1: And they might turn around and be like,
2: sure.
1: Oh, yeah, whoops. Thanks.
2: Yeah.
1: So I think for me, it really depends on where I found it. And that's going to help me decide my course of action. So if I am in a place, and again, there is zero people around me, I might snatch it. But even in a situation where, like, if I'm in a store or if I'm in a parking lot in a store, I still, $100 is a lot of money.
2: It
1: like
2: is.
1: That's life-changing money for some people in the moment right now.
2: And say you're like, oh, I found this outside, so in case anyone comes looking for it, whoever you give that to is snatching that money. Like, there's no way this actually gets back to the original person.
1: I mean, you hope so, and the karma has a way of rewarding you for good things that you do and bad things that you do. Putting it out there.
2: I came outside of a store one day, and there was like a debit card on the ground. It looked like someone had dropped it when they were trying to get in their car, and I was like, oh my God. So I went right back into the store I came from, and I said, I feel like someone just dropped this, and the person looked at the name. He's like, I know this person. Thanks for bringing that back in. That's different, right? You know that card can go back to its owner. Cash on the ground? How are you going to prove whose it is?
1: Cameras?
2: I guess so.
1: Maybe. But again, it depends on where you are. This is our social poll of the day today. You find $100 cash on the ground. What do you do? Go cast your vote on what you would do on our Facebook page, at B1067.

0: B106.7, it's the Midlands Morning Show with Kaylin and LB. Back to school just a few weeks away.
1: Yes, and we are so close to our goal. 480 backpacks. 480 students remaining, part of our Families Helping Families Back to School Supply Drive. We've teamed up with the Palmetto Project and WIS to make this happen. When you think about it, every child's dream of what they're going to be when they grow up starts on the first day of school.
0: Mm-hmm.
1: And so we're doing our part to make sure that all of the kids head back prepared. 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
14: 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Cognitive shuffling. That's when you choose a random, impersonal, non-emotional word. Then for each letter of that word, think of as many words that begin with each letter as you can before moving on to the next one. It distracts your brain from stress. It also mimics the fragmented thought patterns that usually occur as you drift off to sleep. Sensory grounding is something else. That's when you work through things you can hear, feel, see, smell, or taste. That helps you to be in the moment instead of dwelling on the past or the future, or just do a mental walkthrough of a place you know well. Familiar but neutral imagery that can calm the brain. I'm Dr. Sanjay Gupta, helping you live a better life. 6.7
20: Good morning. Another hot, humid day on tap into the afternoon under a partly cloudy sky. Your high temperature today, 96. Factor in the humidity. It'll feel as hot as 103. So keep in mind, it'll be a real summertime feel out there for the afternoon. From there, showers and thunderstorms start to return Wednesday night and into Thursday. It'll help cool things off, but also at times some heavy rain possible, making Wednesday and Thursday both first alert weather days. So try to stay cool out there during the hot afternoon ahead, and I hope you have a great Tuesday. From the WIS First Alert Weather Center, I'm meteorologist Chandler Jordan.
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16: As a parent, when you send your kid off to school in the morning, you know that they're going to be learning, they're going to be spending time with their friends. But new study out of UCSF found adolescents are spending an average of 70 minutes of their school day on their phones. Now, some kids will say they need their phones to help with schoolwork, but this study found that they were spending the vast majority of their screen time on TikTok, Instagram, and Snapchat. Not really apps that you're going to be turning to for homework help. Now, the study's lead author said, don't blame kids for using their phones at school. Teach them how to resist them. Focus on what they'd get by putting them aside rather than what you're taking away. Explain how phones could hurt their academic performance, and also remind them of this. Nothing takes the place of real face-to-face friendships. I'm Dr. Sanjay Gupta, helping you live a better life.
14: 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That's why we're giving five winners $1,000 to spend on any of your back-to-school needs. Head to our website now to enter this national contest for your chance to win the back-to-school shopping spree.
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20: Good morning. Another hot, humid day on tap into the afternoon under a partly cloudy sky. Your high temperature today, 96. Factor in the humidity. It'll feel as hot as 103. So keep in mind, it'll be a real summertime feel out there for the afternoon. From there, showers and thunderstorms start to return Wednesday night and into Thursday. It'll help cool things off, but also at times some heavy rain possible, making Wednesday and Thursday both first alert weather days. So try to stay cool out there during the hot afternoon ahead, and I hope you have a great Tuesday. From the WIS First Alert Weather Center, I'm meteorologist Chandler Jordan.
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We're continuing our Be Heard From this morning on the Midlands Morning Show. What is something you refuse to spend money on? 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

0: of right now at JT's Jeep Ram, over 80 Rams have been slashed 15 to 25% off. 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
5: As a parent, when you send your kid off to school in the morning, you know that they're going to be learning, they're going to be spending time with their friends. But a new study out of UCSF found adolescents are spending an average of 70 minutes of their school day on their phones. Now, some kids will say they need their phones to help with schoolwork, but this study found that they were spending the vast majority of their screen time on TikTok, Instagram, and Snapchat. Not really apps that you're going to be turning to for homework help. Now, the study's lead author said, don't blame kids for using their phones at school. Teach them how to resist them. Focus on what they'd get by putting them aside rather than what you're taking away. Explain how phones could hurt their academic performance, and also remind them of this. Nothing takes the place of real face-to-face friendships. I'm Dr. Sanjay Gupta, helping you live a better life.
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Tomorrow is Wednesday, which you know what that means. Wet Nose Wednesday is back here on B106.7. 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
11: 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And as you get back into bed, it's all about breathing again. 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That really works for me. I'm Dr. Sanjay Gupta, helping you live a better life.
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Maybe there's a song, part of your Tuesday workday, that'll put a smile on your face, that'll help you cross more things off of the to-do list. That's my job to play it for you. It's Kaylin here, 803-796-2106. That's how you can get in touch. Reach out to me, text me, you know, do what you gotta do. Let me know what song you want to hear, and I will play it for you.

This is a great answer from Nina chiming in on our Be Heard today. What is something you refuse to spend money on? She said greeting cards. I refuse to pay $5 for a card for it to be thrown away. I like writing my own personal notes. Nina, that is why when I buy a greeting card, I write a note on the inside. And I always keep the cards that I get from people. What is your answer to this question? It's time to Be Heard.

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12: A better life with Dr. Sanjay Gupta.
13: Back in 2019, I made a documentary for HBO called One Nation Under Stress. And what was true then is still true now. Money and financial problems are consistently ranked as the number one cause of stress in the United States. And a brand new study out of the Mayo Clinic found that worrying about money may age the heart even faster than traditional risk factors. Unlike an acute stress

0: stressor, such as a short-term work deadline or a brief illness, financial strain is often chronic and ongoing. And because money affects so many aspects of daily life, financial stress can be difficult to escape. Even so, financial stress does not mean you're doomed. It just means you need to double down on the things you know are good for heart health: diet, exercise, sleep, and of course, not smoking. I'm Dr. Sanjay Gupta, helping you live a better life.
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You're another day closer to the weekend and another hour closer to quitting time. It's Kaylin here getting you through your workday on B. We got Justin Timberlake on the way, Bruno Mars, the Eurythmics, and Sabrina Carpenter. Right now, it's the Goo Goo Dolls.

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1: This hour of today's
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18: Across the country right now, at this very moment, there are probably arguments taking place about who's doing more of the housework, the homework, the shuttling of kids from this activity to that. It's true. By and large, women do more of this than men. But doesn't have to be that way. And if you and your spouse can level that playing field, it's going to make both of you and your kids happier. Psychologist Yelena Kecmanovic says, this might be how you get there. As hard as it might be at first, try to think of your partner like a teammate, not an adversary. Learn how to do some of the chores your partner does to get a better understanding of how much effort something takes. And finally, take the time to acknowledge what the other person is doing. And every now and then, even express your appreciation. That'll go a long way. I'm Dr. Sanjay Gupta, helping you live a better life.
12: 6.7 weather. Plenty of heat and humidity to go around for the Midlands today. High temperatures top out in the middle 90s with heat index values near and just over 100 degrees. There's also a 20% chance of an isolated shower or thunderstorm. Tonight we'll see mostly cloudy skies. Temperatures bottom out in the middle and upper 70s. And looking ahead to your Wednesday forecast, middle 90s for high temperatures with a chance of scattered showers and storms, especially into Wednesday night. From WIS News 10, I'm First Alert meteorologist Peyton Garrison.
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503-796-2106. That is the number for the Beeline for Bethany listening today in Forest Acres. It's TLC with No Scrubs, part of your Tuesday.

Carol chimed in on our Be Heard with her answer. What is something you refuse to spend money on? She said movie tickets. Most movies are trash these days and they're on streaming services within a few months. I'd agree with that. What's your answer? 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

with approved credit. Christopher got a credit card before he understood credit. Now he's paying for those bad decisions from a few years ago by being denied when he applies to buy a new vehicle that he needs. JT at JT's Jeep Ram understands. JT has the power to say yes when others say no. So come see JT and let him help you repair your credit while driving the new ride you need. JT's Jeep Ram, 378 Lexington, or JT's Jeep Ram Dodge Land on Greystone.

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6: Across the country right now, at this very moment, there are probably arguments taking place about who's doing more of the housework, the homework, the shuttling of kids from this activity to that. It's true. By and large, women do more of this than men. But doesn't have to be that way. And if you and your spouse can level that playing field, it's going to make both of you and your kids happier. Psychologist Yelena Kecmanovic says this might be how you get there. As hard as it might be at first, try to think of your partner like a teammate, not an adversary. Learn how to do some of the chores your partner does to get a better understanding of how much effort something takes. And finally, take the time to acknowledge what the other person is doing, and every now and then, even express your appreciation. That'll go a long way. I'm Dr. Sanjay Gupta, helping you live a better life.
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16: Now seems as good a time as any to remind you, you don't always have to take healthy habits to the extreme. Not only are you unlikely to stick with something that's difficult, even if you can keep it up, it's probably going to be to the detriment of something else. And chances are that something else is more important. So if you're on a quest to improve your health, I promise the basics are going to take you much further. I'm talking about diet. Try and be as plant-based as possible. Exercise, meaning multiple rounds of cardio and strength training. And sleep. For most people, 7 to 9 hours a night. I like to think of these things as sort of a three-legged stool, right? If you're not doing any one of them, it's really hard to keep balanced with the others. The key here is you don't have to strive for perfection. Doing anything is going to be better than nothing. I'm Dr. Sanjay Gupta, helping you live a better life.
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18: 6.7 weather. Plenty of heat and humidity to go around for the Midlands today. High temperatures top out in the middle 90s with heat index values near and just over 100 degrees. There's also a 20% chance of an isolated shower or thunderstorm. Tonight we'll see mostly cloudy skies. Temperatures bottom out in the middle and upper 70s. And looking ahead to your Wednesday forecast, middle 90s for high temperatures with a chance of scattered showers and storms, especially into Wednesday night. From WIS News 10, I'm First Alert Meteorologist Peyton Garrison.
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803-796-2106 is our phone number. You can text us, you can call us, you can email us, whatever you feel like doing. I don't really know, but maybe there's a song you'd like to hear part of your work day. 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

with approved credit. Christopher got a credit card before he understood credit. 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JT at JT's Jeep Ram understands. 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
5: Back in 2019, I made a documentary for HBO called One Nation Under Stress. And what was true then is still true now. Money and financial problems are consistently ranked as the number one cause of stress in the United States. And a brand new study out of the Mayo Clinic found that worrying about money may age the heart even faster than traditional risk factors. Unlike an acute stressor, such as a short-term work deadline or a brief illness, financial strain is often chronic and ongoing. And because money affects so many aspects of daily life, financial stress can be difficult to escape. Even so, financial stress does not mean you're doomed, just means you need to double down on the things you know are good for heart health: diet, exercise, sleep, and of course, not smoking. I'm Dr. Sanjay Gupta, helping you live a better life.
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16: Across the country right now, at this very moment, there are probably arguments taking place about who's doing more of the housework, the homework, the shuttling of kids from this activity to that. It's true. By and large, women do more of this than men. But doesn't have to be that way. And if you and your spouse can level that playing field, it's going to make both of you and your kids happier. Psychologist Yelena Kecmanovic says, this might be how you get there. As hard as it might be at first, try to think of your partner like a teammate, not an adversary. Learn how to do some of the chores your partner does to get a better understanding of how much effort something takes. And finally, take the time to acknowledge what the other person is doing. And every now and then, even express your appreciation. That'll go a long way. I'm Dr. Sanjay Gupta, helping you live a better life.
7: Plenty of heat and humidity to go around for the Midlands today. High temperatures top out in the middle 90s with heat index values near and just over 100 degrees. There's also a 20% chance of an isolated shower or thunderstorm. Tonight we'll see mostly cloudy skies. Temperatures bottom out in the middle and upper 70s. And looking ahead to your Wednesday forecast, middle 90s for high temperatures with a chance of scattered showers and storms, especially into Wednesday night. From WIS News 10, I'm First Alert meteorologist Peyton Garrison.
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10: As a parent, when you send your kid off to school in the morning, you know that they're going to be learning, they're going to be spending time with their friends. But a new study out of UCSF found adolescents are spending an average of 70 minutes of their school day on their phones. Now, some kids will say they need their phones to help with schoolwork, but this study found that they were spending the vast majority of their screen time on TikTok, Instagram, and Snapchat, not really apps that you're going to be turning to for homework help. Now, the study's lead author said, "Don't blame kids for using their phones at school. Teach them how to resist them. Focus on what they'd get by putting them aside rather than what you're taking away. Explain how phones could hurt their academic performance, and also remind them of this. Nothing takes the place of real face-to-face friendships." I'm Dr. Sanjay Gupta, helping you live a better life.
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1: Yes, and we are so close to reaching our goal with the Families Helping Families Back to School Drive. 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
0: Yes.
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3: No accidents to report, but we do have slow traffic at Malfunction Junction. Road construction, I-20 between Sunset Boulevard and Bush River Road, I-26 between Bush River Road and Old Sandy Run Road, and Broad River Road between I-26 and Dutch Fork Road.
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16: A better life with Dr. Sanjay Gupta.
17: As a parent, when you send your kid off to school in the morning, you know that they're going to be learning, they're going to be spending time with their friends. But a new study out of UCSF found adolescents are spending an average of 70 minutes of their school day on their phones. Now, some kids will say they need their phones to help with schoolwork, but this study found that they were spending the vast majority of their screen time on TikTok, Instagram, and Snapchat, not really apps that you're going to be turning to for homework help. Now, the study's lead author said, "Don't blame kids for using their phones at school. Teach them how to resist them. Focus on what they'd get by putting them aside rather than what you're taking away. Explain how phones could hurt their academic performance, and also remind them of this. Nothing takes the place of real face-to-face friendships." I'm Dr. Sanjay Gupta, helping you live a better life.
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3: weather. Plenty of heat and humidity to go around for the Midlands today. High temperatures top out in the middle 90s with heat index values near and just over 100 degrees. There's also a 20% chance of an isolated shower or thunderstorm. Tonight we'll see mostly cloudy skies. Temperatures bottom out in the middle and upper 70s. And looking ahead to your Wednesday forecast, middle 90s for high temperatures with a chance of scattered showers and storms, especially into Wednesday night. From WIS News 10, I'm First Alert Meteorologist Peyton Garrison.
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1: It does. This isn't a Barbie doll, but there is this new doll that's taking over the internet, and let's just say it's not the Barbie doll that we grew up with. It's called the My Mini Mom and Baby Surprise, and it's basically Baby Alive with a biology lesson thrown in.
0: Wow.
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4: No accidents to report, but we do have slow traffic at Malfunction Junction. Road construction, I-20 between Sunset Boulevard and Bush River Road, I-26 between Bush River Road and Old Sandy Run Road, and Broad River Road between I-26 and Dutch Fork Road.
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18: Even for people who fall asleep easily, staying asleep can be difficult. You wake up, your mind starts to race, you can't turn those thoughts off. Sleep experts say there are a few things you can try. Cognitive shuffling. That's when you choose a random, impersonal, non-emotional word. Then for each letter of that word, think of as many words that begin with each letter as you can before moving on to the next one. It distracts your brain from stress. It also mimics the fragmented thought patterns that usually occur as you drift off to sleep. Sensory grounding is something else. That's when you work through things you can hear, feel, see, smell, or taste. That helps you to be in the moment instead of dwelling on the past or the future. Or just do a mental walkthrough of a place you know well. Familiar but neutral imagery that can calm the brain. I'm Dr. Sanjay Gupta, helping you live a better life.
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0: here from the Midlands Morning Show. Our dilemma today, I feel so bad for this particular situation because are these people really your friends if they're criticizing the decision that you make to keep your peace?
1: Yeah, Pam wrote us in, and here's what's going on. Her and her ex-husband, they were married for 10 years, mm-hmm. okay? So they have a lot of mutual friends, including one huge mutual friend group. They've been divorced for under a year. Now, one of her friends is having a birthday getaway. They're doing like a whole weekend birthday trip.
0: Renting a house, so on and so forth.
1: So they're both invited. She's like, well, I don't want to go because I'm not ready to be around him yet. It's been less than a year. I'm still healing. All her friends are like, you're being dramatic. Come on, this is about the birthday. This isn't about you. She's just trying to keep her peace, and this is your chance to chime in and let her know what you feel about
0: that. Yeah, she says, am I wrong for skipping the drip and telling my friends I'm not ready to vacation with my ex-husband yet, or am I right? You can go ahead and chime in with your thoughts on our Facebook page at B1067.

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4: No accidents to report, but we do have slow traffic at Malfunction Junction. Road construction, I-20 between Sunset Boulevard and Bush River Road, I-26 between Bush River Road and Old Sandy Run Road, and Broad River Road between I-26 and Dutch Fork Road.
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19: 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I'm Dr. Sanjay Gupta, helping you live a better life.

0: plenty of heat and humidity to go around for the Midlands today. High temperatures top out in the middle 90s with heat index values near and just over 100 degrees. There's also a 20% chance of an isolated shower or thunderstorm. Tonight, we'll see mostly cloudy skies. Temperatures bottom out in the middle and upper 70s. And looking ahead to your Wednesday forecast, middle 90s for high temperatures with a chance of scattered showers and storms, especially into Wednesday night. From WIS News 10, I'm First Alert meteorologist Peyton Garrison.
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0: 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It's Kaylin and LB here from the Midlands Morning Show. 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
0: Yes.
1: Then you throw in, I don't know, maybe a little road rage. Someone cuts you off, does something ridiculous, and it gets you upset. Well, a new study says this right here, this little fun little breathing exercise is going to make it all better.
0: Okay.
1: 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We'll talk about it tomorrow morning. Midlands Morning Show, Kaylin and LB.

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9: We've all been there, in a boring meeting, a long lecture, struggling to stay awake. 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Aside from the obvious, making sure you're getting enough sleep, there are a couple quick pick-me-ups that experts recommend before you take your seat. If you have time, you might try to squeeze in a quick nap, just a couple minutes even. That can increase your alertness. Or try to pop outside for a quick walk, get your blood and your hormones pumping, splash some cold water on your face, or grab a cup of coffee, obviously. If you're not a caffeine drinker, even just taking small sips of water throughout your meeting could be enough to keep you awake. Of course, you could also make a point to engage in the meeting. You're not likely to fall asleep while you're actually talking. I'm Dr. Sanjay Gupta, helping you live a better life.
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town's lost its faith. Our colors will fade eventually. 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
14: Even for people who fall asleep easily, staying asleep can be difficult. You wake up, your mind starts to race, you can't turn those thoughts off. Sleep experts say there are a few things you can try. Cognitive shuffling. That's when you choose a random, impersonal, non-emotional word. Then for each letter of that word, think of as many words that begin with each letter as you can before moving on to the next one. It distracts your brain from stress. It also mimics the fragmented thought patterns that usually occur as you drift off to sleep. Sensory grounding is something else. That's when you work through things you can hear, feel, see, smell, or taste. That helps you to be in the moment instead of dwelling on the past or the future, or just do a mental walkthrough of a place you know well. Familiar but neutral imagery that can calm the brain. I'm Dr. Sanjay Gupta, helping you live a better life.
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5: 6.7 weather. Plenty of heat and humidity to go around for the Midlands today. High temperatures top out in the middle 90s with heat index values near and just over 100 degrees. There's also a 20% chance of an isolated shower or thunderstorm. Tonight we'll see mostly cloudy skies. Temperatures bottom out in the middle and upper 70s. And looking ahead to your Wednesday forecast, middle 90s for high temperatures with a chance of scattered showers and storms, especially into Wednesday night. From WIS News 10, I'm First Alert meteorologist Peyton Garrison.
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1: We all have a different way that we moved out of our homes for the first time. 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
17: If you're looking to get stronger, you don't necessarily need a bunch of heavy weights to do that, at least not to start. Body weight workouts, when you do them the right way, can be really effective. Strength and conditioning specialist Dana Santis told us, with body weight training, you create progressive overload by changing joint angles, adding instability, or choosing more challenging variations of the same exercise. Two other factors driving progressive overload are time under tension and muscular fatigue. That means the amount of time your muscles are engaged during a movement, the slower the movement, the harder it will be until you reach the point where you can't do another rep with good form. You want to stop before you collapse. Also, remember this, pay attention to your breath. So important. Breathe out when you exert force. I'm Dr. Sanjay Gupta, helping you live a better life.
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0: name is John Tesh. You're plugged into Intelligence for Your Life. Here's a conversation starter for you. Let me know what you think. You can always do that on my email. It's john@tesh.com. July happens to be hot dog month, yay. And here are some tips on hot dog etiquette. And they come from the National Hot Dog and Sausage Council, which is a real thing. National Hot Dog and Sausage Council. First, always put your toppings on the hot dog, not the bun. I agree. Condiments should be applied in the following order. Get your pencils ready. Wet toppings like mustard and chili go first, and then chunky toppings like relish, onions, and sauerkraut, and then, always, the shredded cheese on top. Next, a hot dog should be eaten in no more than 5 bites. Seriously? After the age of 18, the use of ketchup is frowned upon by the Council of Sausages and Hot Dogs. And the council says, finally, never drink wine with your hot dog. Beer, soda, lemonade, and iced tea are the preferred beverages. Again, from the National Hot Dog and Sausage Council.
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0: And coming up, I'll share a list of the latest relationship deal breakers. Today, it turns out that if you're in debt or you haven't announced exclusivity, the deal is off. See what you think of the rest of the dating deal breakers. I'll have them next.

0: All right, from our dating and relationship files, relationship rules are now changing, apparently, as technology has taken over our lives. So here we go with some modern relationship deal breakers. According to a survey of millennials, the first deal breaker, being seriously in debt. While debt is often a deal breaker no matter what generation you belong to, it's especially important for millennials, according to millennials. A recent study found that 1 in 5 considered a large amount of debt an absolute relationship deal breaker. Another millennial deal breaker is not being acknowledged on social media. If your relationship is exclusive and the person you're with doesn't make any mention of you on their social media accounts, it can create suspicion. It's the modern equivalent of not introducing your girlfriend to your friends. One more modern dating deal breaker, not ditching your online dating apps. When you become an official item, both parties should delete all their dating profiles. 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
6: 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That really works for me. I'm Dr. Sanjay Gupta. 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

Question for you. Do you feel embarrassed because you're dripping with sweat after one of your workouts, but the guy on the treadmill next to you seems to be barely perspiring? Well, here's some good news. Your sweating could be the reason you'll stay fit for life. I will explain. This comes from Dr. Ramani Dravasala, our friend and a psychology professor at Cal State Los Angeles. She says, we cannot control how much we sweat, and the amount we sweat is not an accurate measure of our fitness. In fact, sweat's main function is to simply help cool us down and help regulate our core temperature. So anybody you see at the gym who's not sweating either has extremely efficient body heat control or they are dangerously dehydrated. Now, Dr. Dravasala says any amount of sweat we produce while exercising is good for us psychologically. Studies show people feel a greater sense of accomplishment and they're more satisfied with their workouts when they can toss a bunch of sweat-soaked clothes into the wash compared to when they barely break a sweat. The happier you are about your workouts, the more likely you are to keep doing them. So, grab a towel, be proud of your sweat. It may be the reason you stay fit for life. 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

0: tonight.
1: Right, Gib, I know that you're in charge of the... You're in charge of a lot of stuff. What does your wife do? I'm just kidding.
2: Right? Yeah.
1: Please don't tell her I said that.
2: Ask her.
1: He drives the kids, drives them home, referee. Anyway, you guys both share an amazing amount of chores. I think I just cleaned that up. but if you need to do some cleaning and you're struggling with motivation, sniff a lemon. Paul Dolan is a behavioral scientist. He says the scent of lemon reminds us of cleaning, since so many cleaning products have that scent. And that can subconsciously make you feel like cleaning. So lemon also will invigorate you while reducing your stress response.
2: What came first? What? The idea that citrus made us think of clean, and so we put it as the scent in cleaning products? Or did we put it as a scent in cleaning products because it like kind of covered up perfectly the chemicals that were in there? And so now we associate with being clean. I don't know, but it's true. All right, when I smell lemon fresh, I always think that's why like hand sanitizer also makes me think that something's clean. You smell that sort of evaporating alcohol smell and a little bit of lemon, you go, oh, somebody really cleaned this place. In fact, we should come out with a line of candles that smells like that. Yeah. And you just put it in the dirtiest room imaginable. It's just lemon and alcohol evaporating. You're like, oh, this room is clean.
1: The last candle I bought online was, because we did a story about it, was the McDonald's candles.
2: You got those?
1: I got them. Yeah, we have the French fries. I lit them all and put them in the kitchen to freak my wife out. Have you been eating fast?
2: Well, now get the lemon and alcohol ones, and she's gonna think you cleaned your bathroom for once.
1: Yeah, and was drinking scotch in the bathroom. Oh, not that kind of alcohol. I got it.

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11: I read this interesting story the other day, which was written by a colleague of mine, about why so-called, quote, admin nights are the new book club for busy adults. Now, I learned this is a term coined by journalist Chris Collin, who wrote about this life hack in the Wall Street Journal. 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The ones usually considered back burner tasks, the ones that you've been putting off. The person you choose to do an admin night with matters a lot, because that's your accountability partner. That's what one person told us. People love the social aspect because it can bring these boring tasks to light, make them feel more fun,

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